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0: Daily payment day. 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Shorty cashier.
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0: Well, hello to you. Very good morning and welcome to the Integrity Dial. It's a Friday morning, TGIF, 7th day of August 2026. It's 6:32 on the clock at this time. We're delighted that you could wake up with us this morning. Hope you had a restful night and you're looking forward to a beautiful, productive day today. Welcome on board. My name is Charity Jerome. This is the Morning Splash. Even though we're starting out with the first segment of the show straight from the dailies, taking a look at the newspapers, and they are packed this morning. There's a lot of interesting updates. The conversations have been on since yesterday. It's going to be continuing, I will guess, into the weekend. And for some of the stories, all the way into next week as we look towards the elections in Osun State on the 15th of August. So this morning, we're going to try as much as we can to fit as many stories as we can on the platform this morning, so we can cover them in the 1 hour or thereabouts that we have on the show. At 7:30, as usual, we'll be taking a break for sports, so you can have the Friday edition of Sports Bang. And then at 8 o'clock, we have the yo-yo-yo edition of the Morning Splash, a summary of the entire week as far as the news is concerned. That's basically it. So welcome on board. We're glad to have you here. It's we're starting out very early, as usual. Barrister's already seated here. Barrister, good morning to you.
1: Yeah, good morning, Cha-Cha. Good morning, Nigeria.
0: Right.
1: Nice to be here.
0: Absolutely. Nice to have you join us. Let's take a look at the newspapers very quickly, very, very quickly. And then hopefully we can take a story or two before we have to get on the first break. This is one of the biggest ones this morning across newspapers. Phantom Council, ICPC, clears presidency. That's on the Daily Trust, by the way. Tinubu orders EFCC to unfreeze Osun accounts. We slept in open spaces for 6 months, rescued abductee. Ex-DSS officer remanded over alleged link to IPOB. Restriction on Osun account, why I feel embarrassed, that's the president speaking. PDP LP missing as Adeleke Oyebamiji lead 12 others in Osun governorship race. Now onto the Vanguard newspaper, PFIPC probe, ICPC link two more fake agencies to Adeyemi. I'm embarrassed by the timing of EFCC action on Osun government account, President Tinubu says. State police, we've studied India, America, Pakistan's models. That's the IGP speaking. Seven abducted Ogun Poly students rescued alive, according to Ogun State Governor Dapo Abiodun. And sticking with the Vanguard newspaper, Osun governorship election dress rehearsal for 2027, says Okori. ADC to Tinubu, your EFCC order exposes anti-graft agencies' lack of independence. And when you look at this one here, Osun account freeze, Governor Adeleke drags EFCC to court, demands 2 billion naira damages. VDM to honor police investigation as case moves to force headquarters, Abuja. On a Punch newspaper, Osun account freeze, EFCC boss faces public fury as Tinubu reverses order. Fake agency probe, ICPC report clears presidency, indicts embattled DG. Tinubu orders EFCC to vacate Osun account freeze order. And here in Oyo State, Oyo LG's functional, delivering real projects. That's the governor, Shehi Makinde, speaking. Perhaps this is to all those who say, well, there's no local government autonomy. He was commissioning the road yesterday and he added this in. All right, so these are the major stories, different versions of them across the newspapers. For time, we're just going to stick to these ones. So let me get into the details of the biggest story as far as the news is concerned this morning. Tinubu orders EFCC to unfreeze Osun accounts. President Bola Tinubu has ordered the Economic and Financial Crimes Commission, the EFCC, to vacate the order freezing the accounts of the Osun State government. In a statement he personally signed on Thursday, the president said while he was not opposed to the EFCC's exercise of its statutory powers, the timing of the action raised some concerns. The EFCC on Wednesday froze the account of Osun State Government, citing alleged fraudulent handling of ecology funds, intervention funds, and Federal Account Allocation Committee accounts to the tune of 11 billion naira. The anti-graft agency took the action 10 days to the state's governorship election. Governor Ademola Adeleke of the Accord Party is contesting against two major candidates of the APC and the ADC. Adeleke, who addressed journalists in Oshogbo, the state capital, said the freezing of the account was unconstitutional because no court order was obtained before the directive was issued. But the EFCC explained that the state government's account was frozen to save public funds being looted. Now, the president's reaction to this, the president said he felt embarrassed by the EFCC's action because the timing could create impression that the federal government is interfering with the state's forthcoming governorship election. He said actions taken by federal institutions were often attributed to him as president, regardless of whether he had prior knowledge of them. I mean, this is a very, very interesting story. Barrister, I'd like to take your first thoughts on this generally. I'm sure you had your own opinion when the news broke that the account had been frozen. A lot of people condemned that move. Seems like the president did the right thing, but he's still coming under fire. Tell us what your thoughts are around this whole skirmish. Yes.
1: Thank you very much, Chacha. You know, for me, I put up a little piece yesterday.
0: I saw it. I read it, as a matter of fact.
1: I said the president goofed again because something must be fundamentally wrong in the presidency. And the reason I say that is very simple. It is either the president's advisors are not doing their job, or the president is merely paying those people and not consulting them. There is no doubt about it that the president exercises executive powers, but that power is not absolute, like I reasoned in that paper. It is governed by law. It is not also not in contestation that EFCC is not one of the bodies whose independence is guaranteed by section 158 of the Constitution. In other words, as an agency under the executive, it is subject to executive supervision. However, there is no law that empowers the president to act as he did by reversing a decision lawfully or otherwise made by the EFCC. The president's action is capable of eroding the confidence in that agency, with the intervention, the way he intervened, because it will be seen as operating under the whims and caprices of the president. It is perhaps in realization of the need for executive control of the EFCC that the EFCC Establishment Act 2002 provided that the Attorney General of the Federation shall exercise supervisory jurisdiction over the EFCC. It provides that the Attorney General may make rules or regulation with respect to the exercise of any of the duties, functions, or powers of the Commission. And so it is very clear that the President reversing the act of the Commission was not acting within his legal powers. It is not in consonance with the law. It is out of turn and ought to be condemned. Now, look at, if the president truly felt embarrassed by the unwarranted act of the EFCC chairman, the only allowable intervention by law, aside from section 2, subsection 3, which is on the appointment of the key officers of the agency, is section 3, subsection 2. Where it provides, if with your permission, I will quote it, that a member of the commission may at any time be removed by the president for inability to discharge the functions of his office or for misconduct, or if the president is satisfied, as in this case, that it is not in the interest of the commission or the interest of the public that the member should continue in office. Democracy thrives when the rule of law is strictly adhered to. So I think it was really out of place for the president to have acted the way he did. There is no doubt about it. From what we are getting, it appears perhaps the president was never aware that it was the overzealousness of some operatives of the EFCC. But then Section 3, Subsection 2 of the EFCC Act provides for the action that should come from Mr. President.
0: Surely the president has discretionary powers, Barrister, or do you not agree? I mean, considering what the president explained to be the damages that could come from this.
1: Yes.
0: If he did what you suggest, remove the EFCC chairman, the action still remains.
1: No. I did not say he should remove the... I only spelled out the provisions of Section 3, Subsection 2. I am saying that if you look at Section 39 of the law establishing the EFCC,
0: right,
1: it places that power in the office of the Attorney General. All that ought to have been done was the president calling the Attorney General and say, look, Fagbemi, what's happening in that place? So what I am hearing, I am not comfortable. And for Fagbemi to have handled the issue.
0: I listened to a legal expert yesterday on television, and he seemed to think that because of the president's ability to execute executive powers, this action falls well within that right.
1: No, I disagree with
0: him. Because the EFCC is under the executive,
1: I alluded to that fact.
0: Yes.
1: His argument was
0: that because the president is the head of the executive,
1: yes,
0: he has these powers to undo what someone like the EFCC chairman has done.
1: No, he was wrong. With due respect, I listened to that interview, and that's why I included it in my paper. There is no doubt about it that the agency operates under the executive, but the executive powers of the president are not absolute.
0: Mm-hmm.
1: They are controlled by law.
0: All right.
1: And if the law has provided for a way of doing something, then any other way is illegal, null, void, and of no effect whatsoever.
0: Right. We've got to take this commercial break, but join us on Facebook, Splash FM 105.5. It does seem like the majority of the sentiments are in favor of giving the president thumbs up for what he's done, because the alternative would have been to see the EFCC continue on that route and the chaos that it could have caused leading up to the election, and the president distancing himself from that action by that order.
1: Let me give you a very good example. A man who commands an army, it is not in all cases that you want to find him in the forefront.
0: Mm-hmm.
1: Because if you kill the commander, his troops will be in disarray.
0: Right.
1: So it is the troops that are sent out. The commander is behind the scene,
0: mm-hmm.
1: you know.
0: So the Attorney General should have done this.
1: That is what the law says.
0: Right. Let us know what you think on Facebook, Splash FM 105.5 Ibadan. We'll have to take this break. When we come back, we'll look at how the Osun State government is reacting to this. The order has now been reversed, but they're still going ahead to sue the EFCC. Should the Osun State government reconsider that move, considering the action that the president has taken? And then, of course, we're going to be moving to the PFIPC and the recent developments as far as that ICPC report submitted to the president yesterday is concerned. Don't go away.
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0: All right, welcome back. It's 9 minutes to 7 o'clock. 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Before the break, we're talking about the latest developments as far as Oshun is concerned, with the president ordering the EFCC to undo what it had done in freezing the Oshun state account. Barrister is of the opinion that the president acted out of the law, and he shouldn't have been the one to do that. He argues that the Attorney General is the person that should have taken that action because the president doesn't have such powers. The African Democratic Congress on the news this morning is also leaning in that line, saying Tinubu's directive ordering the Economic and Financial Crimes Commission, EFCC, to reverse the freezing of Oshun State government's account had undermined claims that the anti-graft agency operates independently of the presidency. Rather than settling the controversy over the account freeze, the president's intervention, it said, has shifted attention to two broader questions, which are the opposition party said that these questions are whether the EFCC truly acts independently and whether the court order cited by the president ever existed. And this is where I wanted to come, Barrister, because in that statement that was widely reported, it was said that the president had told the EFCC to go and vacate the order. The EFCC, in freezing Oshun State's account, did not cite any court order. In fact, in its defense yesterday morning, it was emphasizing how it had statutory powers to freeze the account for 72 hours before it can then get an order. What do you think happened here? There's no court order, but the presidency is quoting a court order. It causes some confusion.
1: Yes, thank you very much, Chacha. Let me take the first one. I don't think the ADC is right, you know, if it is talking about that kind of independence in court, you know, as one of the reasons why, you know, they are attacking the president's position. I have already quoted the provisions of Section 158 of the Constitution, and in submitting that EFCC is not one of those bodies whose independence is guaranteed by Section 158 of the Constitution. Secondly, it is also my own opinion, which is one of the reasons why I opposed the stance of Mr. President, the position of Mr. President, because the sanctity of the EFCC ought to be preserved. What has happened now has given a negative impression of that agency as one that can be subject to the whims and caprices of Mr. President. No, let me make my submission, all right? Especially when there is a law. When there is a law, Section 39 of the Constitution already makes provision for a supervisory jurisdiction,
0: right,
1: which is vested in the office of the Attorney General. Mm. So the president needed not to have, you know, given himself that much. I'm coming to the third one.
0: Yes, but what I wanted to quickly point out was that you said it's going to taint the image of the EFCC.
1: Yes.
0: A lot of Nigerians do not have that favorable an image of the EFCC. As a matter of fact, these fears that you expressed that this action could bring on, some would argue, already exists. There are people who believe that the EFCC functions under the whims and the caprices of the president. At least in this case, the president is seen to be doing, to be righting a wrong that is obvious to the eyes of all.
1: You see, okay, let me give you a very good example. The intent of Mr. President when he chose to pardon those criminals, you know.
0: Which criminals?
1: I mean, during our independence. Wasn't it noble? It was noble.
0: Yes, it was.
1: But you saw how it was condemned.
0: Because
1: why?
0: Of the contents, the names.
1: Okay,
0: some of the people.
1: Let me even leave that out. But the position of the law is that for the president to do that, exercise the power of pardon, he should not do it unilaterally. He must consult with the Council of State. It's the provision of the law.
0: Mm-hmm. Okay.
1: And you see, discretion cannot override the law.
0: Mm.
1: It can never override the law.
0: All right, let's get to the issue of the court order?
1: As for the court order, then you see, I think it buttresses the point I made that there must be a disconnect in the presidency. It is either the people the president is paying as his advisors are, you know, derelict in their duties, or the president is deliberately ignoring their advice or not consulting them at all. That is why you can have this kind of a discrepancy. Under the law, the EFCC has powers. It has been variously decided, you know. What we saw in Osun State is not the first time. It happened in Akwa Ibom in 2018. It happened in Benue in 2022.
0: In Edo.
1: It may be another case in Edo where EFCC froze the account of, you know, the state. And the Court of Appeal has also held that they have the right to do that on any account that they are investigating. Now, the position of the law is this. The EFCC has a window of 3 days to do it without going to court. So, if they suspect that, okay, look, this guy might move money from here. This account we are doing investigation. So, they have a window of 3 days to put a restraint on that account. But it cannot go beyond 3 days.
0: Right.
1: They will now have to go back to court and get an order. So that was what EFCC did.
0: Interestingly,
1: they acted within the framework of 3 days and
0: froze the account.
1: So, but it is unfortunate that the president's position is in, you know, is it dissonance, you know,
0: with the law, with what
1: EFCC did,
0: right?
1: So that means there was not a you know, that required advice.
0: Some people have even argued that provision that allows them to freeze an account is for individual accounts, corporate accounts, accounts that monies within those accounts are suspected to be proceeds of crime. They argue that in this case, the account belongs to the Osun State government. So that does not even apply because it is state government's account. Everybody knows that it is not a suspicious account. The monies in that account are coming from the federal allocation.
1: I don't think I will completely agree with that. All right. In the sense that the powers of the EFCC to prevent, you know, money laundering and what have you, all of those offenses listed in there, is almost unlimited in terms of the entities operating within Nigeria, not excluding the states, as far as I am concerned, you know. So, but the main issue here that I feel that a lot of people are beginning to look at, and I think some time ago I asked that question, the impression that we are getting from the center appears to be showing the subnationals as subservient to the central government. We should not be if Nigeria is truly a federation.
0: Right.
1: Because it is an agreement of contracting parties. The state is not subservient.
0: We're due for another commercial break.
1: To the central government.
0: But perhaps that's the fault for that is on the state governors themselves and not necessarily on the center, because they are posturing in the way that they are, knowing that they have independence to function as subnationals, completely independent of the central. But
1: how can they be aligned in
0: a father son relationship kind of disposition.
1: It is because of the wrongness of the system that we are operating.
0: But they could take a stand.
1: How can they take a stand? Go and look at everything in your state is not under your control. The minerals in your state are not under your control. The police is not under your control. Army is not under your control. What else? They are used to this Father Christmas, go to Abuja and collect.
0: It's not Father Christmas when the law guarantees them that. And, you know, just for a moment,
1: that's the
0: barrister
1: problem.
0: The president currently made people argue that he made Lagos work under these same circumstances, and he was not tethered to the federal government in the way that we see these governors.
1: You don't know
0: at this time.
1: You don't know the battle Tinubu went through.
0: But he fought it. The thing is, there's a pathway. So it's a choice. Okay.
1: Is it not the Is it not the same Tinubu now that is fighting Seyi Makinde for doing what he did in Lagos?
0: So perhaps Seyi Makinde should fight the way that Tinubu fought.
1: Is he not fighting? He is fighting.
0: Barrister, the point here is there's a choice. The governors can decide to take a stand rather than go in the direction that they seem to be going.
1: What direction are they going? They are going to Abuja every month to collect their salary.
0: You alluded that they are being subservient to the center.
1: That's the fact that their money, they have to go and collect it in Abuja. That is why the center is looking at them as subservient. But I am saying that under a federal arrangement, the state is not subservient.
0: Of course.
1: It's not a master-servant relationship.
0: I want us to handle this before we go. Okay. Should the Osun State government drop its case? It's suing the EFCC for $2
1: billion. It has been overtaken by events.
0: You think that they're going to... announcement came after the president had announced, or the presidency had announced that they had ordered the EFCC to freeze.
1: I know that they probably, before the president's announcement, they probably would have taken that action to go to court and all of that. But now it has been overtaken by events. For me, it is now purely academic, and there is no need going further. That would be the appropriate thing to do in this circumstance.
0: We're off to a commercial break. When we come back, hopefully we have the time to look at the PFIPC. ICPC has exonerated the presidency. There was a mention of the 400 million, but there was no detail given as to what they recovered. The ICPC chairman said he wants to keep that close to his chest for now. We'll share the details with you and open up the phone lines when we're back. Please join us on Facebook, Splash FM 105.5
2: Ibadan. The Oyo State government, under the leadership of Governor Seyi Makinde, has inaugurated a judicial commission of inquiry into the abduction of students and teachers in SCLA and Yawota communities of Orire local government area. The commission is part of the governor's commitment to thoroughly investigate the incident, establish the facts, and make recommendations that will help prevent a recurrence. Members of the public, especially victims, witnesses, and anyone with relevant information are invited to submit memoranda to assist the commission in carrying out its assignments. The memoranda should be addressed to the Secretary, Judicial Commission of Inquiry into the Abduction of Students and Teachers in SCLA and Yawota Communities of Orire Local Government Area of Oyo State. Submissions can also be made physically at the Conference Room, Office of the Head of Service, Secretariat, Agodi Ibadan, or via mail at oysjceorireabduction@gmail.com. Be rest assured that all details will be treated with utmost confidentiality. All memoranda must be submitted on or before Friday, August 14th, 2026. Announcer Barrister Mrs. Olamide Sandra Tela, Secretary, Judicial Commission of Inquiry.
3: Amọ pe kilo fe ra yin ororo isebi ni mo fe ra jare ororo aburo ti oloruko ke amọ pe ranti pe ifa ma fani lakoya o
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9: Welcome back. Apologies. We know that was a very long ad break, but we're back. And very quickly, we want to go through the PFIPC situation. The ICPC submitted its report to the president yesterday, being day 30, after the president gave them 30 days to investigate. According to the reports in the headlines, the ICPC exonerated the presidency. I want you to listen to parts of what the ICPC chairman had to say when he addressed the press yesterday after speaking with the president.
10: Whether we have interaction with IDMI, IDMI, yes, we did. It's among the persons that we have interacted with, and we have taken statements, and what he have told us, we have noted it, and we have drawn our own findings based on that. And also, like I said, we are going on with the investigation, which is criminal. Investigation which we are trying to round up and see how we are going to file the charges. And for the issue of the 400 million naira, I don't want to go into that allegation which is criminal. Once we finish everything, we are going to court, people will see what really we discovered in our own investigation on that.
9: Interesting comments, Baris. I'm sure you'd agree. The 500 million particularly was what implicated the chief of staff to the president. He says, yes, well, they've made their findings. He doesn't want to go into that. Do you think that, I mean, from what you've read and part of what we've played now, do you think this was the outcome the Nigerians were expecting to
11: Definitely
9: to
11: not. You know, I said something at the outset of the whole of this drama that the president... set the terms of reference even before the panel was invited. When they exonerated Gbajabi Amila, the president's body language already determined what the terms of reference for that panel would be. For me, what has come out from ICPC raises more questions than it answers, because exonerating the presidency and what have you and putting all the blame on Adeyemi is scary.
9: Well, he said he had some connivance with some people working in certain agencies of government and that they're going to pursue those angles as well.
11: What report are they then submitting to? Okay, to meet the 30-day deadline, they should have asked for an extension so that before you come to the public, you have
9: everything you would have been loaded.
11: Because it is so scary now to say that somebody can just walk into the system like Adeyemi did and was almost getting away with it.
9: But at least now we know that he also founded two other fake agencies.
11: Exactly.
9: And that's one benefit of this.
11: You know why I said I am scared? If the system can be so penetrated by this individual at a time when terrorism, banditry and kidnapping is rife in our country, if you have an educated terrorist, bandit and kidnapper,
9: they can skim the system and get right into the top.
11: So, are we safe?
9: Right. The FRSC was also at the House of Reps giving evidence. They admitted that they gave the plate numbers, government plate numbers. They said from what they saw, everything was submitted to them and it looked real.
11: Exactly.
9: Even though they admitted that they should have done more. The representative of the Permanent Secretary of the Presidency also said that they didn't generate any codes. It does seem like from every angle, all the blame is going to Adeyemi Adeniyi.
11: And this is exactly... Look, how can an individual break into the system and take out as high as 100 billion? And there's no machine that is screaming...
9: But he didn't take it out, and he said he had nothing to do with that.
11: I'm not even making reference to Adeyemi now.
9: Okay.
11: But that what the Nigerian system has been... People come in, take money, look at the governors, these emperors, the way they are living.
9: All right.
11: Stealing the people's money. And the controls are just not
9: right
11: there.
9: Barrister, we have very limited time. Let me go through the comments and hopefully open up the phone lines before we go. Olabode Anthony Ajayi says, good morning to the integrity team. Thank God that the abducted people have been rescued. Or your LG function in Bawo. Didn't our own GSM oppose local government autonomy? Waiting, we won't believe again, he says. Boy Gabolariwa says, Chacha and Barrister, morning. I agree with the barrister that the president goofed on freezing the Osun government's account. He should have allowed the EFCC action to stay. Nonetheless, EFCC action is an assault on democracy and a dangerous attempt to undermine the will of the people. EFCC should act solely as an anti-corruption agency and should not be a political, intimidating and harassing institution which determines who wins an election. Instead of just freezing the Osun accounts, EFCC should have tagged the individual accounts to which the money was sent. EFCC should stop being a harassing and intimidation tool on opposition government in the Federation. As long as Tinubu refuses to act swiftly on the intimidation action of the EFCC as a tool, the president will continue to be embarrassed.
11: No, you know, Chacha, I think Oluka Ode was trying to do to the dancing governor what Emefiele tried to do to Mr. President, so we should let him face the music too.
9: Kaya Dioji says, good morning, Chacha and Barrister. Aligned with Barrister over the goofy action of EFCC, that it should be the office of the Attorney General that should be directed to vacate the order and not the President himself. If Adeleke makes good his threat to challenge the case in court, it is not the office of the Attorney General. Or is it not the office of the Attorney General it would be referred to, he asks. Olushino Ogunlesi says, good morning to the studio. I beg to disagree with the lawyer on the Osun account freezing reversal. The president has executive discretionary powers on matters concerning establishments under the executive. This matter requires very urgent attention and could have degenerated into chaos, leading to a very close election in the state. There is no time for elongated bureaucratic processes to put the matter to rest, he says. Imafoji PC says, good morning, the studio. President Tinubu on freeze Osun State account. Good decision, Mr. President. We want a peaceful election in Osun State in the interest of democracy in our country, and the election should be free and fair. How can EFCC freeze the account of a state a few days to the governorship election, he asks. Balkis Onadiro says, the situation in Osun is a critical test of our democracy and the rule of law. Yes, the EFCC has a statutory duty to investigate public funds, but enforcing a freeze on a state statutory allocation account right before an election without a clear court order raises serious concerns. Governor Adeleke was entirely right to legally challenge the action that could cripple state workers' salary. Again, I hate the civil servants are always the collateral damage in a political war. Omoa Geshinkole says, if indeed EFCC got court injunction to freeze Osun account, and Mr. President, in his bid to be politically correct, asked them to vacate the court order and unfreeze the account, it is an indictment on the independence of federal institutions. When will... No, we won't allow these agencies to work independently. Why do we establish them? At this point, the most honorable thing EFCC chairman should do is to resign, since they won't allow him to work independently. So it's safe to say Mr. President can call EFCC not to prosecute members of the ruling party. Akib Adedamolashi, to the president's action shows he has been intervened. Maybe he meant vindicated in EFCC's activities. If Mr. President had not taken that step, people would have continued to finger him in the case. Let's see. Damilola Akinade, let Adeyemi tell his own story directly to Nigerians in full public view, just as his accusers have done. No backstage interviews. Nigerians should hear him openly and judge for themselves.
11: I think we should take the calls.
9: Those who are calling have not used their credit yet. These ones have already used their data, and because I feel like it would be unfair to leave their messages unattended to. Adironke Akoride says, corruption is fighting bad. This is clear indication no organization in this country is independent, most especially INEC. Benjamin Orley says, a rigid disposition of always applying the law in all situations and conditions will only result in man as robots without recognition. There's always a human aspect of law. Humans don't survive under law but grace. All things may be necessary, but not all things are expedient. So who's the lucky person I get to pick his call?
12: Hello,
9: good morning. Yes, good morning.
12: I'm Olusola Julius. Good morning, sir.
11: Oh, good morning, Julius.
12: Now, the two gladiators in the Osun election, they are culpable of crisis and trouble. But you see, for me, I appreciate Mr. President for doing what he has done. Because naturally, within my own thinking, I am thinking that Mr. President is trying to influence it in favor of his own party. But with the single act he has done, in my own calculation, I think he has tried to show a kind of neutrality. But anyhow, Osun people know the best. APC has been there for some years. And Egbeshola was there for 8 years. Oh yeah, what's his name? The other man was there for 4 years. And this man is there now. They should be able to juxtapose the difference between the two and know what will happen on the 15th of August.
9: All right.
12: If they want to continue with suffering, good luck to them. But if they want to continue with enjoyment, good luck to them.
9: Thank you.
12: I want is let democracy be enshrined. Thank you, sir.
9: Thank you. Hello, good morning.
13: Good morning,
9: good morning. Mr. Adebola, you're welcome, sir.
13: Thank you. I also actually agree with the barrister.
9: Mm-hmm.
13: The only area we have sometimes is the power of the ESCC to freeze the statutory account, the government account. Because if you look at the places, the two places that allow the EFCC to freeze accounts. The first place is the establishment as of EFCC. That one did not allow 72 hours at all. The only said they should apply to the bank, coming to the court. And it has to do with where they have perceived that the proceeds, the money that enters the place, is of a corrupt area. So they have the right to feed. The other area is Money Laundering and Prevention Act. And that place is actually directed to the bank, that if the bank realize that there are unlawful things on the account, that they should report to the Money Laundering.
9: Right. Okay.
13: And within that report, the FCC can now place a temporary order while they go to the court.
9: All right.
13: So it has nothing to do with the government. Our advice is that the court, the state should go to the court, the Supreme Court, and clear this area. The FCC should have no right over government, public accounts. It is an aberration.
9: Thank you, Mr. Demola. Final caller. Hello, good morning.
14: Good morning.
9: Okay,
14: so very quickly. Now, I also align with the position of the barrister on the fact that the president shouldn't have taken that action, you know. But the question that I now want to ask, maybe at least for the sake of time, for him to clarify, since he said that the attorney general should have been the one to do it, was it not, attorney general is also the part of the presidency. So could it not have been the way we did it? That's just the clarification and for the sake of time.
9: Right, barrister.
11: Yes, I think it would have been, you know, the way the Attorney General would have handled the issue will definitely not have been the way the Mr. President handled it. There is no doubt about it that the intention may be good, but the fact that there is a law, the EFCC Act itself makes that provision for the supervisory jurisdiction of the Attorney General. Mm-hmm. It would have been a lot tidier, you know, and would have saved EFCC what in the coming days it is going to face, because a lot of people will now see it as an attack dog of the president.
9: Right, even though some people already see the FCC as such. But thank you very much, Barrister, for your thoughts this morning. Apologies for those who are unable to get through. At 8 o'clock, you can call. We will avail a lot of time so you can comment on this. It's now time for sports. Tunde is here in the building. Good morning, Tunde.
15: Charity, good morning.
9: Good morning to you, sir.
15: I'm Friday.
9: Same to you, TGIF.
15: Yeah, so
9: I don't know. I'm at the crossroads. What should I ask? Let's do the Falcon. Super Falcons.
15: Super Falcons.
9: It's been established they're going to be facing Cameroon. I understand there's a rivalry that exists, has always existed between our team and the Lionesses. How much of a challenge do you think that they're going to be? Are they going to be the biggest challenge that the Falcons have had so far?
15: Whenever I hear this kind of rivalry, it reminds me of what people used to say about Serena Williams and Maria Sharapova. Mm-hmm. Oh, they are rivals. Yet one had about 24 Grand Slams and the other one about 5. Yeah, that's
9: not much of a rivalry is what you're saying.
15: That's
9: exists.
15: What we're dealing with here as well.
16: Okay, so who can get 5 for this one? Nigeria or
9: no, Cameroon, obviously.
15: They don't even have 5. So what I'm saying is, it is only when we become complacent that we lose. Otherwise, and you've seen it how they've redeemed themselves. So the Super Falcons, any day, anytime on their game, will beat anybody silly on the continent of Africa. No rivalry.
9: Including Cameroon.
15: We once beat them in a final on their own turf when their president was watching.
9: Is this not the kind of thought or talk that can make us complacent, though? Because they're not planning to remain the same. They're planning to up their game and have one over on the Nigerians.
15: Until such a time, we are still the team to beat.
9: Okay. We're rooting for the Super Falcons as they continue. We'll see you guys at 8. Sports Bang Friday edition is up next. Good morning.
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0: What a tough, fantastic Friday morning. If I was to say winning Friday morning, of course, that would be totally, totally correct. Because Fridays are special for us. It reminds us that the weekend is upon us. And, well, there's a lot to win, both on and off the pitch of play. But firstly, let me quickly welcome you on board. It's 24 minutes before 8 o'clock this great Friday morning. Day number 7 in the month of August, year 2026. And it's my pleasure to be reporting for duty on this day. My name is Tunde Olawo, and the program is Sport Bang on Splash 105.5 FM, the Integrity Station. 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That is the place to be. Shortly, we'll have our Facebook trivia up there. I believe we do, actually. So, why not let's quickly talk about that one. Last week, I don't know what happened. I mean, I went the way of Gen Z, and the focus was on the 2026 Glasgow Games. For some reasons, we couldn't find a winner. Hopefully, this morning, guys, you will do me the honors. But let me just say that I'm going in that direction again. So what do we have? I'm a Gen Z professional who has been named 3 straight times the best in my position in my entire continent. Even though I started my career in my country, I have now played in 2 other countries. I'm also a multiple winner at both club and international levels. And I think this is straightforward. And if you know how we draw questions, you should have an idea of certain things about the currency of our questions. Again, I'm a Gen Z professional who has been named 3 straight times the best in my position in my entire career. Basically, I'm saying this person was born, you know, after year 2000. So, it gives you an idea. Even though I started my career in my country, I've now played in 2 other countries. I'm also a multiple winner at both club and international level. Then the question is, who am I? We give you the profile, you give us the name. In doing so, make sure you are the fastest person to supply the correct answer. Again, it is our Facebook fan page, Splash FM 105.5 Ibadan. Splash FM 105.5 Ibadan. Those who understand it, I'm seeing names. Dembele, David Raya. Cesar Toshuala. Well, is Toshuala still Gen Z? Okay, your guess is as good as mine. Now, let's talk about continental football. This time around at the club level, defending champions Mamelodi Sundowns will meet their Willet from Angola or Foresters FC of Seychelles in the second premier round of the CAF Champions League after the draw was made for the opening 2 stages of the competition in Cairo on Thursday. The path to the summit of African football has been revealed, setting the stage for dramatic contests, testing journeys and dreams of continental glory, as well as a record $6 million US dollars, I must say, that is waiting for the club that is crowned champion of Africa. CAF will also provide clubs eliminated in the preliminary round with a $100,000 subvention to assist with travel and other logistical costs, ensuring that even those whose campaigns end early receive financial support. A total of 61 clubs have entered the competition, with Sundowns, Esperance of Tunisia, and Morocco's RS Berkane receiving buys into the second preliminary round. Sundowns were defeated 4-1 on aggregate to claim their second continental crown last season. We hope to go back-to-back in this year's competition, like PSG, let me say. South African rivals Orlando Pirates must start one round earlier with an away tie against Mauritian debutant Lakeur Waves. Should Pirates advance, they will face the Mainga Sports of Gabon or Namibia's African Stars for its place in the group stage. Esperance will await the winners of the opening round encounter between Libya's Swale SC and KVZ FC of Zanzibar, while RS Bekan will face other Sierra Leone's Sports Star Academy of Medina United of the Gambia. Several other continental heavyweights face potentially testing routes into the group stage as well. Egyptian giant Zamalek will begin away to AS Sports of Djibouti, with the winners advancing to meet Agus de Congo of DR Congo or Rwanda's APR FC. Pyramids of Egypt have been paired with Kenyan champions Gor Mahia in the first preliminary round. The winners will then take on either Al Merreikh of South Sudan or Somalia's Egen SC. East African rivals Simba SC and Young Africans both face trips to the Kosafa region. Simba will take on Malawi's Mighty Wanderers, while Young Africans meet Botswana representatives Gaborone United. Former champions TP Mazembe face Ghana's Medema in another attractive first preliminary round tie. The winners will then meet either Tunisia's Club Africain or Joliba SC of Mali. Moving on, Sudan's Al Hilal began against Aigle Noir of Burundi, while MC Aljo traveled to face Niger's ASN Nigelec. ASEC Mimosas of Cote d'Ivoire will take on ASCK of Togo, and Angola's Atletico Petrol meet Mozambique's UD Dosongo. The first premier round opening legs will be played from September 4 to 6, with the return fixtures from September 11 to 13. Then the second preliminary round first legs are scheduled for October 16 to 18, followed by the decisive return matches from October 23 to 25. The 16 winners will advance to the group stage, which begins at the end of November. It's a whole lot. Remember, we also have our own, but hey, it feels like such a long, long time ago that we really made a major statement on the continent. We really need to be among the big boys once again, because the pay is getting bigger. $6 million to the winner of CAF Champions League next season, 2026-2027. Wow, Nigeria Super Falcons booked their place in the quarterfinals of the 2026 Women's African Cup of Nations after an emphatic 6-2 victory over Egypt in their final Group C match on Wednesday. That's no longer news, but the big news is, have we turned the corner? Are we ready to make a difference at this tournament? I need to quickly get on board testimony. Good morning, how are you?
1: Yeah, good morning. I'm very well, I'm very fine.
0: So, what have you seen? And from what you have seen, what does it tell you about how far you think these ladies can go?
1: Well, at the start of the tournament, the first match we played, it looked like they were not ready. Maybe they were not motivated enough. And maybe because before the start of the second match, they got their prize money that they were awarded at the last AFCON. Maybe that added to their own motivation. And going into that match, they were motivated differently. And they know the World Cup ticket is actually at stake. If they had not qualified from their group, they would not have gotten... They will not have been on the path to getting a World Cup ticket to participate at the next World Cup. So I think this everything coming together, it shows that motivation and it's part of what keeps football going. And these ladies, it even shows that if the starting 11 is not giving their all, we have players on the bench that can actually come on and do some other things. And if tactical ability can be tweaked a little bit, I think the coach also got that as well, because their last match, when Azizat Oshuala got off, maybe due to a slight injury, and Gift Monday came on, we saw a player that was ready, that even she was not at the last AFCON, and people have actually been clamoring to see her in a lot of games, but we saw in the last match she was like a bright spark to that forward line, and she actually did very well coming up in the first half and getting goal almost immediately. And we also saw some tweak of players that the coach used, the likes of Rinsola Babajide. She was the best player in that match. She got the woman of the match in that particular last match. So I think going forward, the Super Falcons have showed this. They grow into tournament. They don't just come as the best. They grow into the tournament, although they are the best in the continent. So they don't come with just defeating everybody around. They grow there, pick the results one after the other, and maybe find their motivation from the games.
0: Let me ask this quick question, because that's part of what Chacha asked me as we're trying to transition into the show. And I mean, maybe some of us have become so guilty of gloating around our past successes. Do you think that we are becoming a bit complacent, or that it's only a natural course that others will catch up at some point?
1: Well, I think it is natural that we are getting a bit complacent, because for a team to have won the tournament 10 times and their worst outing was to get out of the semi-final and take the fourth position. So I think it is normal for the fans and both the players to become complacent. And I also think the way football is growing, other teams are also catching up, and it is very normal because the investment in sports right now is getting very much. Look at Morocco, look at South Africa, look at Zambia, look at Malawi. Malawi are coming into this tournament for the first time. So you can actually say these guys are improving their facilities. They are actually growing. We can actually say this. It is very normal for them to catch up, and at some point, they will actually catch up. The last tournament, the Super Falcons were not the best, but they actually found a way. We can see the stars of champion. They found a way to win that tournament. Even at the final, they were down 2-0 against Morocco, the host nation. And right now, we can actually see, look at the facility the Moroccans are getting. Look at the supports. Look at the South African ladies. These guys, girls have been there over and over again. So complacency on the side of Nigerians, it is actually normal. 10 times winner is actually not a joke. So when you have won something 10 times, you can actually be laid back that you are the best. But I think on the part of other nations, these ladies are also improving. They are new talents. I saw the interview of one of the Egyptians when they were leaving. She said the project is still new, that they are just integrating a little bit of youngsters into the club and into the team. And it is normal they crash out of this tournament. And going forward, they can actually do better if the team is still together. And I think other teams as well are following this pattern from Morocco. Morocco are not relying just on their male team alone, even in the male team. And I think the Super Falcons and the NFF should take note of it very early. And our complacency should reduce. It started with the Super Eagles of Nigeria. And that shows how behind we are right now. There was a time that there's no way we would always qualify for the FIFA World Cup. But we saw ourselves as one of the best and the giant of Africa, there was complacency. And other teams caught up with us. Right now, we are lacking behind, very behind. So for the Super Falcons as well, the complacency should reduce, because if it does not reduce, these other nations will catch up, and it will be late for us before we can catch up with them back.
0: Yes, I got this message from somebody. It's a person who said, are you beefing Nigerian teams? How come you're not mentioning them? Well, yes, I'm beefing Nigerian club sides on the continent, because they've let me down too many times. But then, just for the purpose of knowing, Rangers International will be playing Subimab FC of Benin Republic. And you also have Rivers United from Nigeria to play FC San Pedro of Cote d'Ivoire. All the best to them. But again, this one that they will go on the continent and they will get knocked out in the preliminary stages, I'm not sure that is something we want to keep seeing. It's a Friday. There is the Friday Cash Pot, and the world of cash that is putting smiles on the faces of our people on a daily basis. Are you ready to get in there once again this morning? We've got 50,000 naira on the table for one person. Yes. So you want to give yourself a chance. Remember that Fridays are special. We'll bring everything back. But if you shoot multiple times, maybe it makes your chances even better. To play, it's simple. Via the USSD code, it costs 500 naira. You can put in multiple entries. As many as 4, 5, 6, 10 maybe. *347, *1004, *1#, *347, *1004, *1#. Again, *347, *1004, *1#. If you want to play via the website, it is www.cash.ng. Again, www.cash.ng. Shortly, we will be running the draw to pick our winner. Just so you know quickly, that the WAFCON 2026 is now at the quarterfinal stage. You have Ivory Coast and Algeria to play tomorrow. You have Morocco and South Africa as well. And then on Sunday, it's going to be the turn of Cameroon, our so-called rivals, against Nigeria. And of course, Malawi, debutant, surprising everybody, against Ghana. Testimony, before we leave at this point, do you think there is any team left in this tournament that we should be worried about?
1: Yeah, I think you should go to Morocco or South Africa. and these ladies are facing each other in the quarterfinal. So they are our potential opponents for the semifinal if we qualify against Cameroon. I don't think we should have any cause to fear Cameroon. We are better than them with the equality of the players, the style of play. I think we are better than them. And if the players know they are ready, we can actually defeat Cameroon easily. But I think the team we should fear right now should be Morocco.
0: Because they are at home or because they are, they are good?
1: Yeah, they are good. They have the players, they have the facility. Before coming to this tournament, they played a series of friendlies, and they are actually at home playing in front of their own fans. This is an additional advantage. We played against them in the last AFCON. We defeated them. We're coming back from 2 goals down. And I think they would have watched that match over and over again without wanting to make any more mistake. They will prepare with that match with everything they've got. They want to win the AFCON in front of their own fans. So I think they should be the one we'll be fearing. Style of play, they are up there. The quality of player, they are up there as well. So coming against Morocco is going to be very, very, very tough. And that is if we qualify against Cameroon, but I don't see Cameroon as a tough one for the Super Falcons.
0: All right, let's go straight to our Facebook fan page right now. I'm a Gen Z professional who has been named 3 straight times the best in my position in my entire continent. Even though I started my career in my country, I've now played in 2 other countries. I'm also a multiple winner at both club and international level. Who am I? Okay, we have Olaide Folarami. It's great to see you here. Good morning to you. Obato Yimbo, Timothy says, Rashidat Ajibade. Okay. Michael Ogunike says, Gislin Chebak, Balogun Ayokomi, Munir Eladadi, Joshua Apa, Ashraf Akimi, Ayobami Jojagolo, Chiamaka Nadozie. Okay, let me scroll. We still have some more messages. Chisom Ifejika says, Rodri. Akiola Samson also going for Chiamaka Nadozie. Well, keep your comments coming. Or maybe we should just, dive straight into it right now. Who are we talking about? Of course, there's a lady born in December, year 2000. Named Africa's best goalkeeper, 2003, 2004, 2005. Also played and won league titles in Nigeria here for Rivers Angels, and of course a lot of cup titles as well. Also winning the Coupe de France Feminine with Paris FC in 2025. She's got 2 AFCON titles already and is currently with Brighton and Hove Albion. The one that Nigerians slated so much after our first game. Chiamaka Nadozie. Testimony?
1: Yeah, the first person to get it is Akinola Samson. And the comment came in a little bit faster than Ayobami George Agolo. Came in 16 minutes ago.
0: All right, Akinola Samson, congratulations to you. I mean, he's won a few times, so he sure knows how to redeem his 5,000 naira. Please be my DM and we'll do the honors. At this point in time, we need to take a break. Okay, somebody's asking about Shooting Stars. Then the Confederations Cup. We're talking about the big boys for now. let's catch up with the Premier League update, courtesy of the BBC this morning. Enjoy this. And of course, we will be back. Remember that we still have Cashier Draw to come. Stay with us.

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1: Hello, I'm Alex Seftel at the BBC Sports Centre. Any hope that Arsenal had of bringing Vinicius Jr. to the Premier League looks to be over for now. The Brazil winger has agreed to a new six-year deal with Real Madrid. That will keep the 26-year-old at the Bernabeu until 2032 and looks to have ended any transfer talk that stemmed from him entering the final year of his contract. Here's the BBC's Spanish football reporter, Elizabeth Conway.
2: It's not a surprise to Real Madrid fans, but it has taken 18 months of talking and negotiating. We knew he was open to joining Arsenal if a deal wasn't able to get over the line, but we now know the Brazilian winger is staying at the Bernabeu, and what an interesting dynamic that will be with Jose Mourinho, his new manager, and Vinicius Jr. really cementing his place and his legacy at Real Madrid.
1: Leeds United have officially signed Manchester City goalkeeper James Trafford. It's a deal worth up to $60 million. The England international has left the Etihad just a year after returning to the club from Burnley last summer. Bournemouth have signed right-back Juan Luis Sanchez from Spanish club Sevilla in a deal worth up to $15 million. He won Olympic gold with Spain 2 years ago, scoring the match-winning goal in the semi-final. And former Manchester United striker Diego Forlan has agreed to become Uruguay head coach on an interim basis. Forlan takes over from the former Leeds boss Marcelo Bielsa. He stepped down after Uruguay failed to qualify from the group stage at the World Cup. For more football news from the BBC, go to bbc.com/football.
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3: All right, you are welcome back on Sports Bank, and gentlemen, from now we'll be reaching out to our winner on cashier. What am I seeing here? 09164, and it ends with 10. This is not a time to not be available. Hello, good morning. Hello, good morning.
4: Good morning, sir.
3: Yes, sir. My name is Tunde. I'm calling from Splash FM.
4: Yes, sir.
3: Yes, sir. Yes, sir. This one you're saying, yes, sir. You look gingered. Did you play cashier?
4: Yes, sir.
3: Okay, what's your name?
4: My name is
3: Okiabio Dodo Amuiwa. Okay, it's your lucky day. You've won 50,000
4: naira.
3: No, I said 50,000
4: naira. 50,000
3: naira. Oh my, oh my. Have you won before? This is your first time of winning.
4: No, I've been playing since last year, July 1.
3: Wow.
4: This is the 10th time that I play.
3: This is the third time that you played or that you won?
4: I'm recording everything down, yes.
3: Okay. I don't even know what else to say. Congratulations. Congratulations to you.
4: Thank you, sir.
3: I mean... Yes, I'm happy for you too. We'll call you back after the program.
4: Okay, sir.
3: And I wish you a lovely Friday. God bless you too. Okay, the energy is on a different level. Okay, testimony before we go today. People want to know what their clubs are doing in the transfer market. Update, it looks like that transfer of the summer that I was rubbing my palms and hoping that will happen is not going to happen after all.
5: Yeah, not a very good news for Arsenal and their fans, because Vinicius Jr. will be signing a six-year contract extension at Real Madrid after back and forth. And it was looking like he will go to Arsenal at the end of the day, but right now he has made a verbal agreement with Real Madrid and is going to sign a six-year extension. So maybe Arsenal is going to stick with Zolis and Martinelli for the next season. Although Martinelli has been there for a while, he has the experience and everything. And Zolis, he had a very good season at the Belgian League. So maybe he can replicate that form in the English Premier League and the UEFA Champions League as well. I think they should trust their men and they can fight for the title again without Vinicius Jr. Vinicius Jr. is not the first player to not come to us now, and I think they can do well
3: it's
5: with that.
3: It's not like you are consoling them. What's yeah, that? They can fight for you without Vinicius Jr.
5: Because a lot of fans have maybe prepared their mind to welcome Vinicius Jr. There are even a lot of our fans that said by the time Femaiti will be here, Vinicius Jr. will have been an Arsenal player at that time. But sorry, by the time Femaiti will be here, Vinicius Jr. would have put his pen down in the paper as a Real Madrid player.
3: Now you're rubbing it in.
5: to extend his contract. And his contract is going to what, 24 million gross per year. He was asking for 30 million, but right now we're getting 24 million. So is it actually a nice deal for him? And as now, they see Marcus Rashford in the market, maybe they can get him. He has the experience, he has won the league with Barcelona last season. He has everything Arsenal wants in a winger. Maybe they can go for him. A good buy for them.
3: Did you say he has everything Arsenal wants in a winger?
5: Yes, he has experience. He can spam crosses into the box. He's a prolific winger. He knows how to start pad, if I can use it like that.
3: Okay, for those asking about shooting stars, well, shooting stars will be up against CS Faxen in the preliminary round of the CAF Confederations Cup. Yeah, and the interesting thing is that first leg will be in Nigeria, and the second leg will be in will be away from home against in Tunisia. By the way, Shooting Stars will not be playing in Ibadan. It will be at the Remo Stars Stadium, just so you know that. And for the other Nigerian team of the CAF Confederations Cup, El Kenemi Warriors, they will be playing against Guinea-Bissau's, we call them UDIB, Junel Desportiva Internacional. That's the club they will be playing. I think I've answered your question. Was that on Facebook again? Adegbite Adebi. So now, you know, we have to go right now. Testimony.
5: Yeah, always a pleasure to be here.
3: Thank you very much. And especially once again, I want to congratulate the cashier winner this morning. I just love his energy. My name is Tunde Olawo. Thank you so much, Dolapo, this morning. Don't forget to join us tomorrow at 1:15. Yes, on what spot? It will be absolutely enjoyable. Don't miss out on that one. Enjoy the rest of your Friday and bye-bye.
6: 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Splash.

0: morning. This is the 7th of August, 2026. And we thank you for being with us on this edition of Morning Splash. It's Friday. I don't get it twisted. As they say, thank God it's Friday. I'm Oluwase Omakinola. And this is the
1: Yo,
0: edition of the program. Yo. Yeah, you heard that. So, even the one piece of the puzzle is missing.
1: Yeah.
0: It's not here. But we're happy that we are here. Charity is here. Hi, Chacha.
1: Good morning, Sean. Good morning, it's good to be here.
0: Good to have you. And Michael, the blessed one, is here.
2: Yeah, I'm blessed to be beside the beautiful man. If you are in doubt,
0: check the WhatsApp. Go to Facebook.
1: There's nothing to check yet. Check the rest one.
2: If you are curious enough,
0: just calm down. All right. Welcome to the program. It's been a wonderful week with a lot of things happening. Let me start with a good news. What I consider good, I don't know what you consider the good news. The announcement by the presidency for increasing the salary of the military officers. When I listened to the video, watched the video of the chief of defense, the minister for defense, rather, I was unhappy when he said. Previously, the least paid military officer was earning 49,000 naira. And then when he came, 2022 thereabout, they pushed it up to, 2023, sorry. This administration pushed it to 100,000 naira. And then now it's been pushed to 180,000 naira, so to say. And I think that's a commendable act. I was worried few days back, the day before that announcement, and I did something about that, talked about the fact that if we have people who had signed up their life to protect us as a people, the least we could do is to take care of their welfare. Not make them suffer, you know, not make them regret their action or, you know, think otherwise of what they decided to do for the country. And I tried to compare. It was odious. I tried to compare the least paid military officer in the U.S. to Nigeria. I just couldn't go there. I just backed off. You know, like, why would you want to do a thing like this?
1: There's no space for comparison.
0: Exactly. But the thing is, we should do well by these people in all ramifications. Welfare, you know, their insurance, housing, everything that has to do with them should be taken care of. How many of us will sign up our life to defend Nigeria? How many of us?
1: Which is why I think it's a very, very, very commendable move. Even more so that the highest percentage of the increase is going to the troops on the front lines, the lowest rung of the military. And I think it's, you can say what you may about the

0: doing this. Some people are holding their commendation and their excitement. They say it is until the alerts begin to. No, I think that that's a fair worry to have, because
1: in this country
0: sometimes we announce things and then it's months before it. Yeah, they said it will start September 1, but I think that what would make it real is when these soldiers get their alert.
2: Morale.
0: Yes, and then they see the difference. Yeah, but it is great. We hope that it would be a continuous thing.
1: I believe so too.
0: Going forward, because as you've said, I mean, it goes without saying that these people, the people who fight for the unity, the sovereignty, the continued existence of the country on different fronts, and we have different fronts on which they are fighting,
1: should
0: be very well taken care of.
1: I mean, that's my opinion. Hi, Michael.
2: Yeah, I agree. I think that we should commend the president for that. But however, you know, when they announced 80% thing, it's not 80% across board. There's consequential.
0: It's 30 to 80. The 80 is for the soldiers who are 30.
2: You know, the privates and all that. But then I agree that it's something that we should commend, and I think that for too long we had expected too much from these soldiers, knowing that in the last 10-15 years we've had the worst of times in terms of you know, insecurity in the country. I think that over time we had, you know, shortchanged them, and I think that undoing that, you know, injustice is for me is the ultimate. I think I give kudos to the to the president. So it will take so just like Charity said, maybe from September 1st, 2nd, and 3rd we'll begin to see, you know, changes, or maybe essentially by September we'll see changes in, you know, the welfare of the military. It will give them a boost as well to, you know, do more. And I think that, so what I want to add is it should go beyond just the salary. Remember, was it Justice Crack who was you know, arrested recently a few months back for showing a video of the poor feeding of the military of the soldiers. I think so. We should go beyond just the surface of increase in salaries. We should also make sure that the other aspects of welfare are sorted indeed. I would like to see a difference. So perhaps I would also like to see a leaked video after that to say, okay, they increase our salary and correspondingly, you know, our rations, you know, have improved and the rest of it.
1: All right. I mean, thank you guys. I hope that we'll also, if this is happening and they get a better treatment from the nation, we'll not have a soldier in uniform, you know, begging for money on TikTok.
2: Yeah, sure. buying his boots and uniform by himself.
1: I mean, that shouldn't be happening to a soldier.
0: Even under the current circumstances as they are, it shouldn't be happening.
1: The person in that live video
0: was telling him, do you not have any self-respect? I mean, do you not respect the uniform that you're wearing?
1: So, all right, guys, your story for the week.
0: Oh, it has to be Oshun State. You know, that's the wrong thing.
1: let's just put it there, yeah.
0: Right. So it was, honestly, yesterday, talking about that news of how the EFCC had frozen Oshun State account, my immediate interpretation was this was somebody's own interpretation of the president's statement that all is fair in politics. Taken too far. That was the thought. You know, the president said all is fair in politics. So somebody decided to interpret that in the Oshun case and decided that, well,
1: with this instrument.
0: So when I now saw that announcement that the president, not only did he ask the EFCC to unfreeze, but he personally called the governor, I felt relief. Okay. I felt very, very relieved that first, it would seem that the president was not aware, so it was somebody else taking that action and he didn't direct it. And that people cannot just act like we are in a, like who used to say, banana republic.
1: Yeah.
0: You know, I felt like it was great. I'm in full support. The people were saying, oh, it shows that the president can call EFCC and tell them who to prosecute. I didn't even see that. For me, what it showed was that an injustice had been done, or something that had the tendency to spiral into something very dangerous very quickly.
1: Precedence.
0: Yes, had been set right by the president. Right, and for me, definitely. That was all that counted. I didn't think that he should have gone to the attorney general. I thought it was something that the president himself needed to do. I was glad that he did it with the swiftness which he did it. And shame on whoever it was, whose idea it was to do that.
1: All right, so, but is that not all things that are lawful?
0: Not all things expedient.
1: Michael, I wrote this down early this morning. Do you think the president acted like a statesman with his directive to the EFCC, or do you consider his intervention as undue interference?
2: Yeah, so the last one, undue interference. So if you indeed believe that EFCC was acting according to the law, you would think that. So for me, so this is the way I would say that the president implicated himself
1: by that
2: intervention.
1: The president said that he did not intervene to stop EFCC from carrying out its
0: statutory
1: duty.
2: But he intervened indeed.
1: But he said that he intervened because he considered the timing embarrassing to him.
2: So is the president telling us that the EFCC chairman is not schooled enough to with what you call EQ,
1: So he delegated the assignment to
2: him. He delegated the assignment to somebody who is not qualified.
1: No.
0: People make mistakes, Michael.
2: Yeah, I agree with you.
0: He's human.
2: But that mistake is unpardonable.
1: You don't think this is the mistake?
0: Which was why the president undid it.
2: Okay, so let me tell you why it was unpardonable.
1: Okay, so.
2: Ujarem, the spokesman for the EFCC, is a PhD holder. He was quoting Section 34. As if Nigeria is 99.9% illiterate. Section 34 of the EFCC Act of 2002, or thereabout, did it mention government account? It says that if any suspicion of inflow.
1: Yeah.
2: Oh, so Ecology Fund is suspicious, is process of corruption. FAC allocation is process of corruption. A PhD holder. I fraternize with the academic environment a bit. PhD holders are supposed to be people of the premium. What was he doing? He said, in that interview that, you know, we played yesterday, he was quoting Section 34 sub 1 of the ESCC Act.
1: Read.
2: And he did not read the Act. You see, that Section 34 is like 4 sentences. He only mentioned like 7 words and stopped. See, he should himself accept that he failed. He failed the institution that gave him a PhD.
0: Michael, he failed. That's why the president said, go and undo it.
2: Let me read
0: section. It's not under contention.
2: Let me read section
0: 34.1. He obviously failed.
2: Section 34.1 mentioned a person.
1: Okay, so
2: account of a person.
1: Read it. That's how you should read it.
2: He said, notwithstanding anything contained in any other enactment or law, the chairman of the commission or any officer authorized by him may, if satisfied that the money in the account of a person is made through the commission of an offense under this act or any enactment specified under section 62 A to F of this act apply to the court ex parte for power to issue or instruct the bank examiner or such other appropriate regulatory authority and the rest of it. So the account named Osun State Government is a person.
1: One, two. Well, anyway,
0: it's an entity.
2: That's an unforced error.
1: But it's an entity. Person, but
2: No.
0: I agree to the extent
2: the money was going.
0: Absolutely,
2: bent, not I, the Osun State
0: I,
2: Government
0: I,
2: account.
0: I agree with
2: the
0: Michael
2: EFCC
0: on that
2: chairman
0: count.
2: And his spokesman should step down and apologize to Nigerians for committing that unpardonable error of replacing person with account of government.
0: So you see, Michael, I agree with all of this, but what is in focus now is that somebody knowingly or unknowingly decided to make an error. And the president said, I am not going to stand for this.
1: And take this.
0: Yes.
2: For committing an error knowingly.
0: What is the alternative of the president not intervening? If we're calling for the head of the president for intervening, are we saying that the president should have just folded his hands and allowed things go on the way that it already was?
2: So this is the scenario. Yes, so this is the scenario. So this is the scenario. This is the alternative that I wanted to present. First, there was no court order.
1: But I thought they have 72 hours to freeze
0: it's
1: an
0: been established, yes.
2: Of without an account of
1: without an
2: account of Michael
0: Olatunji. We already established that they made a mistake now. Yes.
2: It means that the process from top to bottom was what?
1: Was faulty.
0: It was flawed. Yes.
2: So, this is my point.
1: My question to
2: the
1: you.
2: The president. This is the answer. Yes. The president should not have intervened.
1: So what should have happened?
2: See, what should have happened was that if the president was going to intervene, by the fact of the matter on ground, I thought that the president should have sought the advice of the attorney general in the first instance, who would also know this part.
1: If you have waited for that long
0: bureaucratic process,
2: they should not have announced the intervention. Because announcing the intervention is a bigger error.
0: So they should have intervened without announcing
1: it?
2: It was just to instruct the person who committed the error to undo the error quietly. Because it is more embarrassing.
0: Anyway, thank you. I got your point.
2: Somebody should get
0: Michael
2: punished.
0: Is not convinced that you got the point.
1: I agree
0: that the EFCC chairman should be sacked, should resign.
2: Somebody should get punished for this error. Isn't that how we condone error?
0: I agree. But what I do not agree with is that the president should have just let it be, because doing so would mean that the EFCC
1: control or something.
2: After all, the Osun State government had said we are going to court, so you should have allowed the court to.
0: The election is in less than 10 days.
2: The court would have quashed it essentially. If the court also sees this place, court would have quashed it.
1: So I think the process will have to be, you know, taken care of by the bureaucracy. The bureaucracy.
0: Which is what you want. You want the bureaucracy to have run.
1: The bureaucracy will take care of this matter.
2: No, I don't want.
1: We have to go for a break. But what do you think? Where do you stand on this one? Now, the ICPC submitted its interim report to the presidency yesterday. And wiped clean the slate of the presidency.
0: Yeah.
1: What I got from there. Mm. That, you know, absolved the presidency of only culpability, as it were. We will take this break and return. But come on Facebook and tell us what you think about it. Stay with us.
3: Mo tun bere ku o le sala ima panilerin lakoko apejọpọ itakuroso ri la molebi mi o ti eda o ti gbogbo won ni fesi ni mo nse o na ni ami idanimo mi ti se Maggi native jollof rice itowo ekan lasan are kan ko si leyin e
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1: Them say monkey smart, not because the tree near. 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
1: This Big Brother Ninja Season 11 go hot past pressing iron. 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

0: Thank you for being there with us on Splash 105.5, your integrity station. It's the yo edition of Morning Splash. Let's take our final story, because we have a lot of stories we'll probably be taking, but you can contribute on any story that, caught your fancy. But let's come to Oyo State.
1: Right. It's the story of the Oyo State Governor, Seyi Makinde, on Thursday, affirming that local governments in Oyo State are functional and delivering tangible projects for the benefits of the people. He made the statement while inaugurating a 2-kilometer road, a newly constructed fire service station, shops, and an ultra-modern trailer park in Bodija International Market. The projects, according to a statement issued by the special advisor to the media to the governor, Suleiman Olarewaju, were executed by Ibadan North local government. Makinde, who named the trailer park after Ibadan warlord, described the project as clear evidence that local government councils in the state are effectively discharging their constitutional responsibilities without interference.
0: All right, so I think it's in Yoruba, but just listen to the governor, speaking here at the event. He made other comments. There are other comments he made that people probably want to also talk about. But just listen to the governor, when he made this statement.
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0: So, emphatic statement, local government in Ọ̀yọ́ state. Or local governments in Oyo State are working. That's the assertion of Mr. Governor.
4: Yeah, interesting.
0: Do you agree with him?
4: Okay, so when you are comparing failure with failure, you will say, I'm better. So if someone scores, so in Nigeria here, generally 40% is acceptable,
0: pass mark.
4: So if you score 6%, and the other person scored 4%, you will say, I am better. That's one. One of my lecturers used to say something. One of my teachers in primary, in secondary school said, Entobo Duba Mark. That is, if you score 0, you have a score. So that's exactly what the governor is doing. I agree with him that local governments are performing excellently well in Oyo State.
0: They are performing excellently well.
4: Oh, what did
0: he say?
4: They
0: are working.
1: They are functional.
4: Okay. So they are delivering projects. Yeah, I agree.
0: They are delivering projects.
4: Yeah, the person who scores 2% is working. He is. Yeah, they are working.
0: Yeah, your thought.
4: I agree with the governor. So he's very correct.
0: I had you.
4: Governor Seyi Makinde already contradicts himself. You remember he said that he will never sign up for local government autonomy during one of our debates.
0: This is what
4: I'm driving somewhere.
0: He was not talking about the independence local government. Of local government.
4: No, he said that they are the one who are doing it.
0: He said the local government is working.
4: That's what I'm saying. So how did he change his mind somewhere?
1: So you see,
4: the local government did it by itself.
0: That was invited to come and inaugurate this.
4: Oh, wow. Salutes. Kundusi.
0: All right.
1: Unlike Michael, I do agree with the governor,
0: okay.
1: But not in its entirety. I do not agree that there is no interference. It's obvious to everybody that there's an interference in the way the local governments are functioning, and that they're being basically supervised by the executive.
4: Supervised.
1: But can the local government still be working and delivering projects while being under the control of the state government? The answer to that is yes. And I think that that's obvious here. That's what's happening here. The local governments are working. They do not have the autonomy that they should have, but they are working. So it doesn't take for them to have autonomy to be working, is perhaps what the governor is saying. Even though there is no autonomy of local government, they are still delivering the projects that they should deliver. Are they working to the extent that they should? Perhaps not. But these projects, except we're saying that the governor is lying, the projects were not carried out by the Ibadan North local government, then you can have an argument for saying, oh, well, governor, you lied. You were the one that did this, not the Ibadan. But if it's the local government that actually executed those projects, the local government is working.
0: Okay. Right. So that's it. But where do you stand to? Where I stand, and I'll explain. My point is, the governor should stop cherry picking. He should stop being reactive. You know, he should. If he wants to show us that local government is indeed working, he should let us see it by them constructing roads, streets, drains, public parks,
4: cemeteries,
0: open spaces,
4: cemeteries, and controlling the
1: roads. He commissioned the roads there now.
4: Yes,
1: it's part of it.
0: Let's see many of them. We have 33. We've only seen one.
4: And the parks.
0: I'm coming. Let's see them. You know, put up markets, motor parks, public conveniences.
4: By themselves.
1: And be in full charge.
0: Yes, let's see them be in charge of public transport systems, refuse disposal services. Yeah. Mm-hmm. It's part of what the law said they should do.
1: Let's see them
0: in charge of cemeteries, burial grounds, homes for the destitute, or the infirm. Mm. Let's see them work at Songo Cemetery.
1: Right.
0: And make it better. You know, let's see them participating in economic planning and development of the state. Let's see them, you know, naming roads and streets and numbering houses.
1: Rome was not built in a day. Oh. At least they are working.
0: This is the government.
1: This is local government. I mean,
4: charity,
1: the fact the thing is, the fact that we're not seeing as many projects as local governments across the state should be embarking on does not cancel out that they are doing the one that they are doing. Mm. And that's what the governor said.
0: Okay.
1: Local governments are working.
4: I think I agree with Charity.
0: But what do you think? Listening to us.
1: Yeah, your sarcasm there.
0: You know, you don't trust his belief.
1: I do not.
0: You don't agree.
1: It's very sarcastic, even in the
0: All right, so but where do you stand? I like to see not just the local government that the governor talked about, you know, on Thursday. I like to see Oluyole,
1: we'd like to see it across board.
0: Competing
1: against, absolutely.
0: You know, within our ranks, competing that I did 7 roads, I did 10 roads. I like to see them. That's when we will be happy and say that the local government
1: indeed
0: is indeed working. 706-949-3000. If you want to be part of the conversation, hello. Good morning.
5: Good morning.
0: Thank you for joining us.
5: Sayolu,
0: welcome.
5: I believe that investigation journalism in your job. There's no need for you to come and you can investigate and confirm by yourself, then you let the whole world know. I am an ordinary man. I don't need to be mentioned. There is a way I keep where I'm building road just gate just started. I went there because I'm an artist. We used to go to a site. That area is very desperate for any time we are going to. I went there. I make inquiry, I make a research, I confirm. This data was just started now. It is the job of local government. By one of their chairman, not the rest of the government. So there are some things, even in the real local government here, they were chairman by the, what do we call it?
0: What's your point? You have not made the point at all. What's your point?
5: Because there are some things that happen that we don't know that local government had done.
0: Since you know what is happening that we don't know, thank you. But you have not informed us about what exactly is happening.
4: So, okay. By the way, I think we need to address. He veered off our topic basically. We did not say that nothing is happening. We never said that on this table. What we said is local governments working by themselves. We did not say that nothing is happening. We acknowledge that they are doing something. And I remember I said that they are doing something. That's why I gave them 2%.
0: Okay, all right. Hello, good morning.
6: Good morning, Station and your crew.
0: Morning, sir.
6: I want to say about the government. Thank you. That number one is that, you see, all the primary schools, it is the local government that pay their salary from their money. And they used to deduct it from the source and pay it to Subeb. Subeb will pay salary. So if you remove salary first, the money of local government is little. And you can do based on the money you have. There is no way, even if they give them the whole money, they can still not do much because they have a lot of responsibility as well. Healthcare and other things. Like the Ibadan local north we are talking about, they were the ones that built the market at the Bodija. Although, the only thing is that state government is always supervising them. And that was the major reason why the money was put in a joint account, so that the local, the state can supervise the local government. Under the state, you have the local government ministry. You have a lot of things under state. So you can't just ask them to be autonomy, especially, I even prefer the financial autonomy. But based on the constitution, they were put under the supervision of the state. And it doesn't mean that the local government are not working.
0: Can I ask you a question quickly before you go? Let me just quickly ask you. Are you satisfied with the performance of local government within this system that we are running? Is it okay? Are you good with it?
6: The fact remains that there is no way you can be satisfied. It's not possible. The local government, you can't be satisfied. Even state, you can't be satisfied. Even the federal government, you can't be satisfied. With the money federal government is collecting, are you satisfied with what they are doing?
0: I'm asking you a question. I mean, it's not a fight. I'm just asking you.
6: I'm not satisfied.
0: See, I'm not pursuing anything beyond that. Thank you very much.
1: Thank you, Mr.
0: Adimola. Right. Thank you so much. Hello, good morning.
7: Hello, good morning.
0: Good morning. Thank you for joining us. What's your name?
7: Dio from Ringo.
0: Welcome, Dio.
7: Now, on the issue of local government autonomy, it's clear what is happening in your state. The government has is not hiding. He has already said it, that he is not in support of it. And he has a point to an extent, because the constitution does not really support the entire independence of the local government. It is just discretion on the part of other governors who believe that, you know, you should give the local government the free hands to operate. And that's why the federal government itself was trying to fight for the local government by going to court. And in a way, they kind of went the wrong route. Now, they are not trying to go the right way now by pushing a bill to the House. We will actually now amend the constitution to allow the local government to now be entirely free. That is where we can now impose it on the governors to now free the local government totally. Now, having said that, what is happening in Oyo State is not acceptable. I don't see a reason why, even if you have joint accounts, you can supervise them, but let them operate freely. Let them operate freely. It's only by the way that you see some things in the local government. If you go to all those villages, you will not see anything. In fact, some of those local government workers don't come to work. They only come when they want to come and collect one money or one salary or something. So, and it's because no activity.
1: Right.
7: If these people have money to operate, so the activities, the local government chairman will go out to do maybe educational something. Nothing is happening at all.
0: All right. Thank you. Thank you very much. I mean, we do not agree that nothing is happening at all. I mean, when you say nothing is happening at all, what happened yesterday would negate that. I mean, but we have to go for a break. Apologies. We have to go for a break. Now we will return in a moment. Do stay with us.
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0: Amosunate, Ogbon Tarigi Ogun Iba fun gbogbo ojo ori, Genit Pharmaceuticals Limited lo salagbata e, ti ko ba si yi pada leyin ojo meta, jowo lo ri dokita re, ko si ka iwe pelebe inu re.
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0: Rabbi, thank you for being there. We are glad that you could be with us. Let's take some calls. Hello, good morning.
1: Yo.
2: Good morning, Izzy.
1: I want to talk about the one that concerns Osun State. They say we shouldn't be blaming the president. Yes, and we can't presume if he gave the order. So, but the election of Osun State.
0: Hey, what happened?
2: Oh, I think he's off the line.
0: Oh, he went off. Sorry about that. Please, you can call back. Hello, good morning.
3: Good morning.
0: Morning, sir.
3: I'm Fetuga speaking.
0: Hey, Fetuga, welcome.
3: Thank you so much. Let me start with the Osun. Sorry, the place is somehow noisy. Let me start with the Osun. Now, I have a serious problem with the presidency calling off EFCC investigation or freezing off of the Osun account. And the point is simple. Why should you start the war that you cannot finish? Why? Unless we want to be sentimental with ourselves. We know the order came from the president. Because by law, EFCC is under the president's control, which ought not to be.
2: And that's why I need to know that the order came from the president. And I think it would be presumptuous to say that with every certainty. Yeah.
3: What do you say?
2: We do not know that order came from the president in the way that you have alluded, and it would be presumptuous for you to say that with certainty when you don't have anything to prove that he actually gave the order.
3: If he didn't give the order, why did he call it off?
2: Because he was embarrassed by it. He felt like it shouldn't have happened is the reason he called it off.
4: Yeah, sure. I agree completely. But I'm not sure that the president would have given the order, really.
3: I understand you are doing your profession. It's okay. Now, we know there is a political war. And these are the reflections. But my major point is this. I want the law or the constitution of the land to remove the power of the presidency on EACC control. Should remove the power of the presidency or who appoints the EACC head. Let EACC be independent. I'll give you a scenario. But many are saying the timing is wrong. Well, is there a wrong time to do the right thing? I'm asking the people in the house. If a father saw a guy that killed his son over, let's say, a week ago, he now saw the guy going to the hospital for malaria treatment, and he's the one that murdered his son. Will the father say, because he's going to a strip too, I shouldn't touch him? I don't care if there is election coming. Because within 3 days, sir, it doesn't stop anything. 3 days.
4: All right, thank you very much.
3: Just to investigate.
4: And thank you very much for calling.
0: Hello, good morning. Okay. Hello?
5: Hello, good morning.
2: Good morning, sir.
5: Hi, Baba Imi from Akpata.
2: Baba Imi, you're welcome.
0: Welcome.
5: For the president to have called on the FCC to disclose the account is, to me, showing that the FCC is not independent at all. Agreed. That is my own assessment. Because the FCC is to report to the presidency. That's the regulation. And he has now used his power of the presidency to now insult the FCC to stop what they have done. That shows that they are not independent. It's unfortunate. And you remember some weeks ago, the FCC were about to even come to Oyo State to even scrutinize the account of the Oyo State government because they belong to another political party. It's political, which is unfortunate. If we are to go on like this, then it means that state police we are talking about, maybe the same thing at the end of the day. What about if the government are now doing the same thing with the state police? Because the president is now interfering with the FCC and police. So I don't know what we are doing to democracy in this country. It's very unfortunate. Very, very unfortunate. Good morning.
0: Good morning, thank you.
2: Thank you, Mr. Babayan.
0: I think we should go for comments. We have a lot of comments there that we can take. But let's see if we can pick some of them, even if not all. Chadwick Agogo says, I would not applaud the president on his intervention between the Osun State government and the EFCC. This intervention has brought to light whether the EFCC is truly an independent agency or not. I was expecting the Osun State governor to challenge the action of the EFCC in the court of law. This they have done. Let's wait for the outcome of the court.
2: Onakunle Kainde says, the greatest undoing of the EFCC and the ICPC is the president who thinks that he's omnipotent and omniscient. In the latest Osun presidential directive, the president acted illegally and humiliated the anti-graft agency. EFCC should be appointed solely by career progression.
0: Okay, Obuchigozie says, good morning to ladies and gentlemen. Uncle Michael, please. Don't let Nigeria's issue stress you, I beg. If you're looking forward to seeing someone being punished, I think you will still wait a bit. I remember I told you about the fake agency that nobody in the presidency will go down, but maybe only Adeyemi, and you can see it that it is happening already. Election is in 6 months, and Tinubu would not like to provoke any of his foot soldiers.
4: Let's be sincere to ourselves. Local government does not have that final power to operate on their own if given the autonomy. Oh, you're coming from a Nigerian. It's a serious matter. After they paid workers' salaries, many of them are left with little or no money to work with. And many of those chairmen can't think outside the box. I believe the way Seyi Makinde is managing them right now is the best you can find anywhere in this country apart from Lagos that have a lot of money. Oh wow!
0: So you exempt Lagos, anyway.
2: No, he says Lagos is working the way it should work.
0: But
2: it is because they have plenty money. That's why they are working that way.
4: I have a question, really. The question is: we all seem to think that local government chairmen are zero primary school people. For instance, the only local government is chaired by an engineer. People think that we just went to pick these bowler boys and make them local government chairmen. Really?
0: Mubaraju Ila, the action of the FCC was improper and unprofessional. Freezing the state government's account a few days to governorship election simply implies that it's a political game, an attack on the sitting governor. APC in Osun State should rather work hard at winning election instead of dangerous politicking. However, Tinubu's reversal of the freezing of Osun State government account is commendable. Good morning, Oluwaseun, your team.
2: Right, Hakim Olalekan says, I don't like the way that people are covering things. Let us call a spade. This administration is not giving local government breathing space to leave, and it's painful to see those that are being gagged not to speak up on problems they're facing. Mind you, some of them were bought forms for. Then what do you expect? This country can never move forward once we're covering the truth, he says.
0: Amo Abiodun Sunday, good morning, Saz and Ma. The intervention of the federal government on the freezing of the account of Osun State is very good, but it tells much on the independence of the FCC. Smart Michael, on a good day, trust this government with salary increment. I won't blame Chacha for saying that until their last sound in their phones. We're talking about a government that has not fully implemented the new minimum wage paying 40K across from levels 1 to 15. We're talking about the government that is still owing federal workers 2 months, 35,000 with award. I hope you heard that they've ordered that be paid since the last 2 years. This is a government owing federal workers arrears upon arrears. This government cannot be trusted with any promise made. Wow. They are a bunch of promise breakers.
4: Oh, wow. That's a serious verdict.
0: That's your interview of APC. I will stop at breakers.
2: It gets worse, right?
0: I'm tired.
2: Wiga Molariwa says, it is good hearing that salary of the lowest rung in the ladder of the military has been increased. This is a morale booster for soldiers. Nonetheless, the president should advocate for decent burials for these personnel if possible. Michael, you're right. The president will continue to be embarrassed as long as this regressive actions from the EFCC is not looked into. Some people should be asked to apologize profusely on this issue of the Osun State frozen accounts.
0: All right, thank you everyone who's contributed to this. Can we take another call?
2: Yeah, we have around 3 minutes.
0: Yeah, 3 minutes. Hello.
6: Good morning, sir.
0: Good morning.
6: Olade Colony,
0: welcome.
7: the local government is doing. I think the area of the new generation and the new areas should be an area of concern, because most of the state governors, they've cornered all these areas for the new for better government. The second thing is, I want us to realize the fact that there are certain people that the security agencies cannot arrest without the express permission of the president. Not to talk of keeping the account of a local, I mean, of a state government. So then, maybe I believe the president knew about this. And maybe the EFCC, they study the body language of the president since they have been doing that ever before then. Thank you very much.
0: Thank you very much for that. Are there more comments?
2: Yeah, I think we're covered, Mr. Okay. Hey.
0: Hello, good morning.
8: Yeah, good morning, Mr. Akio. I just want to talk about the independence of EFCC. I don't want us to see that EFCC or any other commission should be independent of the executive. We have three arms of government: legislature, the executive, and the judiciary. Anything that has to do with the enforcement of the law, they are under the executive. It is only when these executives are abusing their power. So don't say that EFCC should be independent of the president. No, it can't be. It can't work. It's the president that needs to discipline himself and make sure that he did not abuse the duty or the power given unto him and every other agency like that. So, talk of police, talk of army, talk of EFCC or any other.
4: Thank you very much.
0: Right. That point is made. Thank you very much. Michael, thank you for coming.
4: Anytime.
0: And Charity, thank you too.
2: It was a pleasure.
0: Merci beaucoup. All right, that's it. That's our offering. Tivitado is up next. Mido. What you do? Yeah, Roina. Yeah, Roibo, you're a fella.
9: One five.

0: This is Yogi.
1: Come on, take. It will help you get better.
2: Hey, yeah. Mommy and daughter still struggling over this medicine palava.
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0: This tastes great. I love it. More, please.
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0: my people. Okay, so because I woke up on the right side of the bed today, I'm about to put every single one of you onto something very, very important. This is an important life hack that I think you should not sleep on. My brother, my sister, everybody where they listen, make I tell you something. Day for who? Day for you. You hear me so? Day for people where day for you. Because what is the point in wasting your time and energy on things that don't serve you? Well, the good people at Royal Farm, they actually understand this. 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Bye.
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0: 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Oh, yeah, now, my people. 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

0: 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It's 3 minutes past 11 on Splash 105.5, your integrity station. We thank you for being there with us, and I'm happy that you could be part of our morning broadcast of programs. Welcome to Economic Searchlight. I'm Oluwaseun Omakinola. Ola Emmanuel is joining me this morning, and together we'll bring you issues around the economy. Ola, good morning.
1: Good morning, Sheung. Good morning, Ibadan, and all Nigerians home and abroad. A beautiful time from here.
0: Right. I was thinking about the economy this week. Just looking at some five takeaways I've got from the economy. The first one for me is that the economy is actually stabilizing, as we have heard from different part of the governance structure. Financial markets appear calmer, and the businesses still face high operating costs. The large corporations are adapting faster than SMEs, and bigger firms can absorb shocks and pass costs to consumers, while smaller firms often struggle to do that. Power and taxation remain the two biggest structural obstacles that we can still be talking about in Nigeria today. Until electricity becomes more reliable and the tax system simpler, competitiveness will remain constrained when we talk about how our economy is becoming competitive. The digital finance is emerging as Nigeria's strongest growth sector. Fintech, mobile money, and digital assets attracting investments despite regulatory uncertainty. But there are issues around that ecosystem, and if government is not regulating properly, it might spiral into something untoward. Macroeconomic indicators are improving, but household welfare still lags. We talk about this almost every week in the last 6 months. Investors may celebrate market gains, foreign reserves may be ballooning, but many Nigerians are yet to feel meaningful improvement in purchasing power or even their living standards. So Nigeria's macroeconomic indicators are showing signs of improvement, but the real test is whether those gains translate into lower business costs, whether these gains have opened up to more jobs and better living standards for ordinary Nigerians. Now, until economic growth is felt in homes and marketplaces, not just in stock prices and corporate earnings, the recovery, as far as I understand it, remains incomplete. That's my submission this morning. Once again, good morning and welcome. Now, one strong question that dominated conversation this week was the question about where is the subsidy gain? Where did we keep the subsidy gains? The Minister of Finance and the Coordinating Minister of the Economy, Tawo Idile, attempted an answer to that. So we're going to start from there. Ola, let's start from that question just to see his submission, and then we can discuss his submission.
2: Yeah. The question about the subsidy savings, where has it gone to? I've heard this question so many times. And guess what? It's a valid question. The combined impact of the subsidy on fuel, as well as, I like to call it subsidy on FX, right, was about 5% of GDP. So you remove both, you save money. But saving money wasn't the primary objective. It was eliminating the distortion and the corruption in the system, which is more fundamental. But the money saving is also important. So where has the money gone to? And in a few days, you will see the detailed analysis, because we believe that we owe a duty to explain what we do to the Nigerian people.

0: printing money to spend. Interest rates was about 8%. Minimum wage was 30,000 naira. If you just think about those three, those are big numbers. If you stop printing, the spending doesn't disappear. You need to finance the money you were printing before. That was part of where the savings went. Because the reforms induced higher prices, interest rates went up. So instead of paying 8% on our debt, we're paying as high as 24%. When you need to service debts, you don't debate it whether you need to pay. You can't negotiate it. You pay, and you pay on time. Minimum wage went up from 30,000 naira to 70,000 naira. That's almost double the wage bill of the government. In addition to other important spending, like the NEL fund, where over 1.5 million students receive not only their tuition, but stipend on a monthly basis. And if you think that's not important enough, what it actually means is that about over a million households, the parents no longer have to save, borrow, and be stressed just to pay the tuition. Now they can deploy that resources into their small businesses and to take care of other important basic needs. So this is significant. So what we need to do is we'll provide a detailed explanation of how much we saved and how the money has been spent. The other question people tend to ask along with this is, why do you keep borrowing after you said you exceeded revenue? And I tried to explain this recently, that if you have a budget to spend 10 and you have a target of revenue of 6, you need to borrow 4. If you collect revenue of 7, you have exceeded your revenue target because it was 6 you were hoping to collect. But it doesn't change the fact that you still need to borrow 3. So this is how exceeding revenue target can coexist with borrowing. And as a matter of fact, there's nothing wrong with borrowing, provided you apply it productively for every ₦1 and every $1 that we borrow. We must add more value than the cost of the borrowing. Then the other question you raise, equally important, is that poverty has gone up and unemployment rate is high. You know, this is one area where I tend to disagree with the narrative by the World Bank. World Bank would say that poverty has gone up despite the reforms. And I say, yeah, poverty has gone up because you cannot remove subsidy and people become richer, right? The reform itself was a reset. We were living in fiscal illusions. So we needed to stop deceiving ourselves so the country can move forward. And that reset meant that income levels in real terms will fall, and that would increase poverty. But the good news is that the numbers for 2025 in dollar terms, real per capita income growth was nearly 10%. That makes Nigeria one of the fastest countries in lifting people out of poverty. We intend to sustain that.
1: Right, that was Oyedele, the Honourable Minister for Finance and the Coordinating Minister for the Economy, speaking about the subsidy removal. Now, Oyedele's defense addresses an important misconception. Subsidy savings were never expected to sit in a separate bank account. In practice, they become part of government's broader fiscal resources, helping reduce deficits, support state finances, fund other government obligations. And this is consistent with how public finance generally works. And so if we were thinking that the savings will just be somewhere marked subsidy removal savings, I mean, it will be difficult to see anything like that. Now, the central argument says the

0: Things from the failed surgery removal have not disappeared. Rather, they have been redirected into stabilizing public finances, servicing inherited obligations, supporting states through higher FAC allocations, infrastructure, social interventions, and reducing fiscal distortions. Oedele also argued that many critics misunderstand how Federation revenues are shared and spent through FAC framework. However, while its explanation is economically coherent in several respects, it leaves important questions unanswered from the perspective of accountability and public trust. So we can raise issues on that. Now, how much money has been saved from subsidy removal? If you can quantify it, can we just say that we can quantify how much we have saved from this subsidy removal in the last 3 years, you know, and how it has helped? I mean, as a journalist who also reads these issues, I know that one very simple indicator of these policies bringing in more revenue, we can even use FAC allocation as an indicator. We know what FAC was 3 years ago. We know what FAC is today. There are state governors or state government that are receiving from the Federation account now like three times what they used to receive 3 years ago. So if you're asking where the merger of the FX, the market, as well as the first subsidy removal, that is one indicator that states are receiving more allocation. It's not because we are selling more crude. It's not because we have unlocked a particular investment opportunity. That it's because we have done something to our FX, our naira. We've equally done something about the subsidy that we no longer pay, and now we have local refining. But you know, maybe the expectation of people will be that if these FAC allocation have been given to all of these states all the while, we can be asking, why are our schools deteriorating? Why are hospitals poorly equipped? Why are roads unfinished? Why are insecurity and unemployment still widespread? Now, a higher allocation to us right now does not necessarily translate into a better public service.
1: Exactly.
0: And we have not seen the coherence. We have not seen the concurrent development because these people are getting more money. As I said, is it not possible for government to give us a particular dashboard, maybe somewhere in their finance structures, where we can see the total subsidy savings, where we can access debt repayment made from those savings, where we can see capital projects that were funded because of, I mean, I remember that when you see a road being constructed or reconstructed during Buhari's tenure, you will see funded by Sukuk. You know, they put it there, it's funded by Sukuk. So you know that the Sukuk borrowing that we got, this is what is being used for. And then we can also see in that dashboard, transfers to state, the social investment spending, the balance, if we have, you know, the deficit, whatever it is. And that's about transparency for me. Without transparency, citizens will continue to speculate. They'll continue to create their own stories. If transparency is not there. Now, government has been big on macroeconomic. You know, they talk about macroeconomic success, while households will judge the success of your economy through the macroeconomic reality.
1: Exactly.
0: That's the distortion, that's the disconnect.
1: Yeah.
0: Because government is, I mean, for every time that the president is speaking, you hear him say, the economy is better.
1: It's improving.
0: The economy is growing. But the people at outside listening to him can only judge the improvement in the economy by their market reality. So when they go to the market to buy food, when they go to the filling station to get fuel, you know, when they go to get gas, that's where they'll be saying, I'm paying more to get these household items. And so how can you be telling me that the economy is better? You know, that's the problem there. So even though you have improved fiscal position, greater investor confidence, exchange rate stability, higher external reserves, improved credit ratings, the Nigerians that are there, they will be asking the question. They will be asking that question. So that's part of what I want to respond to here. I know that Ola has his own, but a balanced conclusion for me will be, Oyedele's defense addresses an important misconception. Like I said, subsidy removal happened. The savings will not be in one basket where we can target subsidy removal savings. However, its response does not fully resolve the public demand for transparency. The issue is no longer whether subsidy removal was economically justified. It's whether the government can demonstrate with verifiable data that the savings have produced measurable improvement in infrastructure, public services, living standards. Until that evidence is presented clearly and consistently, the question, where did the subsidy savings go, is likely to remain at the center of Nigeria's economic debate. But good enough, he said, in coming days, they're going to release a detailed report on how the subsidy, you know, gains were spent. Over to you, Ola.
1: Thank you very much, Shim. And a very good detailed analysis you have brought out. Starting from the introduction, where were we June 2023, and where are we now? We may need to ask that question and be able to measure, are we really making any move at all, or we are just marking a spot? If we look at the rate as of June 2023, Naira to US dollar at official market is 460 Naira. When you take it to the black market, it is 820 Naira per dollar. That is what led or what called for the reform, the unification of the two markets, whereby the privileged are getting it at 460. They just sit down, call Malam, and then they get it at 750 to 820. That is FX. And when we look at the capital market also, which is part of what we use to measure how the economy is performing. As of June 2023, the market capitalization, capital market capitalization is 55 trillion Naira. 3 years down the line today, market capitalization is hovering around 160 trillion Naira, which is a very extremely wonderful performance. Now, let's come to the urgent borrowings. This is quite different from the normal borrowing that is budgeted for. As at 2023, the ways and means of the federal government, which is urgent borrowing, those who we used to go to borrow us money, they are already feeling skeptical about our capacity to pay back. So we resorted to ways and means. And in June 2023 alone, we have 4.36 trillion Naira for ways and means, added to already incurred ways and means of 26.9 trillion Naira, which means the ways and means of the federal government alone through the central bank had been above 30 trillion Naira as at June 2023. And some of what was happening then was that the federal government was coming to the rescue of the state government, giving them money to pay staff salaries and so on and so forth. Come to today, that the aspect of state governments borrowing money had been reduced, if not totally eradicated. That's another yardstick. And if we look at, as you pointed out, the power and energy has actually become an issue that is yet to be taken care of. Now, come to the issue of the questions of where are the subsidy gains. I'm very, very glad with the explanation by the Minister of Finance, Taiwo Oyedele, but not all together, not all 100%, but some things that he revealed. But where financial literacy is lacking, you need to be more in the face of the people explaining these things. Because many will believe that, okay, yes, you are making the money, you should be taking it, keeping it somewhere, like the savings. But mind you, the reform is telling us that, okay, yes, all the annual budget, when you look at our annual budget, you have the revenue target, you have the expenditure. Usually, before I was born, expenditure has always been above revenue. We are being perpetual borrower, living, eating our tomorrow today. That's what we have been as a nation. But you discover that, okay, the difference between the revenue, what you are able to bring in, usually characterized by inefficiency also, leakages here and there, and you look at the you put it side by side, the expenditure, the gap, which is the difference, is what the debts, either local debts or foreign debts, supposed to take care of. Now, not repeating what he has said, when you want to spend 20 naira, by your capacity, you are bringing in 10 naira. It simply means you need another 10 naira to bring in from friends. Now, if you are able to generate 12 naira, it simply means you don't need to borrow 10 naira again. You will need to borrow 8 naira.
0: Yeah.
1: Uh-huh. So that aspect is clear. But this, our leaders need to come to the people and say, this is how it works. So more financial literacy coming up as often as possible.
0: Okay.
1: So that people can understand where money is going. But when this thing is happening, the issue of transparency, as you rightly pointed out, is very, very key. We have many illiterates in Nigeria. Many of the noisemakers, many of the people in government, they are financially illiterates that need more education.
0: Okay.
1: Yeah.
0: We'll take a break. When we return, we'll go to the market space. But Okonjo-Iweala, speaking there, said you cannot improve an economy until it is stable. So he said we have to give credit to President Tinubu for stabilizing the economy far better than what he inherited. Stay with us, don't go away. We'll be back.

0: choose.
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0: 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Season where you go pack money tire. Left, right, center. Money go the enter your hand. You go the wonder say what thing happen. Daily payment day. Steady weekly cash pot. Everything on point. Oh, yeah, now, my people. 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Shorty cashier.
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0: in combination for clinic, saying they give extra relief for pain weight tough. If it not be Panadol, it no fit to be like a Panadol. Make you always they read the label before not use them. If the symptoms not come out after 3 days, I beg, go see your doctor or physician.
1: Ti dunuba ni ironi Nigeria. 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
2: Oko yawo. 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

0: right, that's a break that we had to take. And welcome back. It's still Splash 105.5, your integrity station. The program is Economic Searchlight. I said that Okundja Iweala was in Delta State this week, and she was speaking to a great audience concerning the economy of the country.
1: President and his team, and we just exchanged with him, have worked hard to stabilize the economy. And you cannot really improve an economy unless it's stable. So he has to be given the credit for the stability of the economy. So the reforms have been in the right direction. What is needed next is growth. We now need to grow the economy, and we need to put in social safety nets so that people who are feeling the pinch of the reforms can also have some support to be able to weather the hardship. So that's the next step. How do we build social safety net to help Nigerians cushion the hardship they're feeling? And then how do we grow the economy so we can create more jobs and put more money in people's pockets?
0: I also speaking a few days back on the economy and how it has been stabilized. And the president equally was speaking, and he said that we have the population, we have the brain and the audacity to achieve a $1 trillion economy.
2: For $1 trillion, unrealizable ambition to push Nigeria. We have the population, the brain, the
3: resources,
2: audacity,
3: yes,
2: to shoot for $1 trillion. It's achievable. It's achievable. You look at yourself and you ask questions. What are we producing that other nations do? How do we collaborate with other countries? How do we get this listening down like you have identified? The four asking is not a big problem. We look at it. The expansion is for all four roads. I could look back and look at Aramco and others and see how the oil producing of Saudi Arabia, yeah, the life of a publicly quoted company. We can refine and do NNPC, reform to the extent that one day the totality of it, not just the arms and legs, the totality of it will be listed in front of you. Thank you all to all the revenue service and many other people in the team for what we are doing. My own is, assure you that I won't stop reading. I won't stop thinking.
3: Yes, sir.
2: I won't stop supporting you.
3: Thank you.
0: All right, that was the president there speaking. How did you feel when he said that they were going to list the NNPC in the stock
4: totality
0: market?
4: That was the idea when NNPC was turned to a limited
0: liability company,
4: a private company. And then we were hoping that, or elated, that was what would happen. Only for the people in government that time to come up with an arrangement between Ministry of Finance and the NNPC, and they divided it among themselves. Initially, they told us that they are bringing it to the people. We are waiting maybe tomorrow, maybe under this government, if it will be possible, so that you, somebody like you now, I know you have some money stored somewhere, you bring it out and then we go
0: so
4: to the
0: like
4: market.
0: Who?
4: Like you now. We take it to the capital market. I can facilitate how your money will move directly to the place.
0: I did know you very well.
4: I will explain it when we finish this show.
0: Okay. So let's take us to the market space.
4: Yes, quickly. Today, we are going to focus on the insurance industry. The recapitalization that lasted a year has been concluded. But let's quickly dash to the money market and the capital market for the rates. The Nigerian foreign exchange market is doing 1,364 naira 88 kobo per US dollar this week, and then at the Bureau du Change level, it is 1,420. Pound sterling is 1,900. Euro, 1,600. Canadian dollar, 990 naira. Chinese yuan is 205 per yuan. And then the exchange, stock exchange numbers this week. There was a marginal shift southward in the all-share index and market capitalization this week. The benchmark all-share index declined by 152.92 points to close at 245,209.34 basis points, down from 245,362.26 basis points recorded last week. Market capitalization dropped by 50 billion naira, so we can say the market is relatively stable. And the year-to-date performance of the Nigerian stock market is 57.58% year-to-date. So, Shinwa, you have this stock market all-share stock in your portfolio. That means if you have 10 million naira in your portfolio, you should be having around close to 16 million naira now, as at August 2026.
0: You know,
4: that is the kind of wonder that the capital market is coming up with this.
0: I don't like what I hate.
4: I know you don't like what I hate, but it is my responsibility as your friend to annoy you always.
0: The way you are mentioning millions, millions, millions, microphone does not like it like that.
4: Oh, you don't like it. Okay, focus on the Nigerian insurance industry. What happened within the last 1 year? The National Insurance Commission, NICOM, has concluded the 12-month recapitalization exercise conducted under Section 15 and other relevant provisions of the Nigerian Insurance Industry Reform Act, NIRA 2025. NICOM verification of 43 insurance and reinsurance licenses provides the market with the first confirmed post-deadline outcome of the recapitalization exercise. The register now comprises, when we are talking about the insurance industry players in Nigeria, we now have 23 non-life insurance companies, 10 life insurance companies, 8 composite. The composite ones are those who can combine the life and general insurance. We have 8 of them and 2 reinsurance licenses. And there is a casualty. One company had been slated for liquidation because they couldn't make it. That company couldn't make it. So we have non-life, 23, life, 10, composite, 8 companies, reinsurance, 2. And if we look at the capitalization demands for them, as a non-life insurance company, you have to have 10 billion capital base. Non-life insurance, you are having 15 billion capital base. Composite, that is, you are combining life and general insurance, you must have 25 billion naira capital base. To operate as a reinsurance, you must have 35 billion naira base. And it is in the reinsurance category that we had the casualty, which is the Nigerian Reinsurance Corporation. It is under liquidation now, no longer an insurance company in existence. So 23 non-life insurance companies who have total capital base of 345 billion naira aggregated. And we have some of them, Senate General Insurance, Custodian, NEM Insurance, AS General, Financial Insurance, Mutual Benefits, Tangerine, Capital Express, and so on and so forth. Because of our time, under the life assurance, the 10 of them are Custodian Life Assurance, CNI Life Assurance, AS Life Assurance, Prudent Senate Life Assurance, Stanbic IBTC Insurance, Salam Alliance Life Insurance, Capital Express, Mutual Benefit Life Assurance, Enterprise Life Assurance, Coronation Life Assurance. The 10 of them will continue to play as the life assurance 10 companies with the 10 billion something. And then the composite insurance, we have 8 of them with 25 billion minimum capital base. Under the category, we have Leadway Assurance Company, Aiko Insurance, Cornerstone Insurance, AXA Mansard Insurance, Lasako, Fortis Global, Industrial and General Insurance, that's IGI, and then Great Nigeria Insurance. And then the all of them in that place, they are having minimum 25 billion capital. Then the reinsurance, only two of them remains with 35 billion naira minimum capitalization. The Continental Reinsurance, then the FBS Reinsurance. And on a negative, the operating license of Nigeria Reinsurance Corporation has been revoked over its failure to meet the statutory minimum capital requirement, MCR. A reserver stroke provisional liquidator has been appointed to wind up the company's affairs. According to the notice, the company's license was revoked this week, precisely yesterday, after it failed to comply with the prescription minimum capital requirement applicable to its category of license within the stipulated compliance period in accordance with the Nigeria Insurance Industry Reform Act, NIRA 2025, and other extant laws, regulations, and guidelines. And if we may touch something outside the finance industry, in the oil and gas, we have been talking about the antitrust laws. Yeah. It's like we are waking up to that as new rules coming September 2026 to combat petroleum companies' collusion as far as the market operations is coming up. Mm-hmm. Also, we are looking, I mean, the government through the NDP, what do they call it, Nigerian Midstream and Downstream Petroleum Regulatory, looking out how we will be refining locally all our crude, not that we will be shipping the raw crude outside and then the local players in the refineries, the modulars and so on and so forth, they are struggling to get crude. So we are trying to see how to limit exportation and to increase local refining. That all is right. The way things are shown in the
0: thank
4: market.
0: Thank you. Thank you coming from the market space. Yep. We'll take a short break because we have to go to the money market here. That's Desmond's money market. So Desmond, over to you.

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18: 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Dem don prove in combination for clinic saying they give extra relief for pain wey tough. If it no be Panadol, e no fit be like Panadol. make you always they read the label before not use them. If the symptoms not come out after 3 days, I beg, go see your doctor or physician.
6: Thank you for being there with us. Still Splash 105.5 Integrity Station. Let's do our closing moments. Look at what the president said, that it is possible for Nigeria to attain $1 trillion economy. Is that feasible?
19: The target is 2030.
6: Yeah.
19: And there is no crime setting targets. But as we know in target setting, there must be some kind of measurable deliverables. We call it short wins. If you will be at 1 trillion come 2030, where are we now is the first question. Where should we be 2027? Where should we be 2028? Where should we be 2029? We must set these goals, and the goals must not only be smart, the goals must be smarter. Every step, we must see that, okay, yes, so we are covering what we ought to have covered, and we are seeing the realities. Then we can say, okay, yes, we have a smarter $1 trillion economy come 2030. So it is not a crime for Mr. President to see that vision. As a matter of fact, we should hail him for not just sitting there and then spending each day the way the day comes, but that, yes, he has something in mind that he is looking at come 2030. If he gets the second term, the 2030, the $1 trillion target date is still within his second term. Then we will know whether we should throw a party. If he achieves it, somebody like me will throw a party. Come 2030. So you go and write it down.
6: You're going to throw a party.
19: We will do a party.
6: If we made it.
19: If we make $1 trillion economy come 2030, we will celebrate it without waiting for any government to come and finance it.
6: Okay. I would like to bring up the Delta State and the Soludo, up on this matter. He was also talking about how the economy had stabilized, and that as a governor, he had not borrowed a dime since he became the governor.
20: As listening to the Honorable Minister of Finance and listening to our keynote speaker, one key message that was given is that from a macroeconomic standpoint, Nigeria has stabilized and on the rise. And that leads me to a point that you made, Mr. Governor. You and I are on the same page. I haven't borrowed a dime since I became governor. But I will hesitate to make the other one that you added, which is that you will never. Because if you look at what you just said, the title of this conference, Unlocking the Opportunities. Nigeria has a paradox, which this macroeconomic stability that has been achieved is something to celebrate, because we have to realize where we are coming from. When I became governor, I pulled Anambra State out of an ongoing World Bank loan, NG Cares, and Anambra was the only state that pulled out. Why? Because the macro fundamentals, the foreign exchange, the exchange rate distortions were such that I told the World Bank that even at zero interest, it was still the most expensive fund in the world, given what I knew was going to be inevitable, an exchange rate realignment much later. If you were giving me money and I change it at 460 naira to the dollar today, when I know that tomorrow it will be over 1,000, even if you lend it to me at zero, the effective interest rate in it is over 100%. And so that's why Anambra pulled out. Today, that has changed. And therefore, breaking the paradoxes of Nigerian economy, we are a capital scarce economy, but which prior to 2023 was having a massive capital flight, double jeopardy. You have capital scarcity, but also losing capital in droves. Today is one reversed. You now have net foreign exchange reserves of about a little over 40 billion and gross reserves of about $52 billion, rising from 3 billion as at 2023. Rising from 3 billion as at 2023. So, and the exchange rate has become stable, more stable, predictable to a large extent, and therefore, Delta and Nigerian economy and subnationals will require foreign capital. Be there Africa, be there from anywhere, will require foreign capital, and the environment, the macroeconomic environment, is more conducive to there. So
6: that's the governor there.
0: Yes, speaking. My guy.
6: Is your guy?
0: Yes, it's my guy. Right from his days at the CBN. Yes, he brought that radical approach to the monetary policy, and he got it straightened. 2005, and now he broke it down that come, Shane, if not for desperation, you won't be looking for foreign money when your currency is unstable. You won't, because by the time you are taking it at 500 or 800 or whatever rate, and then the exchange rate keep jumping up, where are you going to get the money to pay back? According to him, even if you get it at zero interest, can you make more money at a rate in such a way that when you give them their own part, then you are still comfortable? If the answer is no, then it brings us to desperation to approach these Bretton Woods institutions to ask them for money, World Bank, IMF, and all the agencies that are bringing in dollars to say, take. Go and use it for your economy. An economy that is not stable, that the currency is not stable, should not go after foreign funds. No.
6: All right, so we have to round off our thought right now. But I mean, I'm running up by saying something about our purchasing power. I'm really, really concerned about the capacity to take care of your basic needs as a Nigerian. And if government is not looking at that side, I wonder what exactly they are doing. And I'll say this. When you have an economy where people struggle to meet their basic needs, when you have an economy where the value of the naira or the value of the currency is depreciating on a daily basis, what is going to happen to productivity?
0: It is a dilemma. You know, when things are happening this way, and whether we like it or not, I will say it again, the federal government must wake up. The federal government...
6: Do we need to protect the naira at some point?
0: That is the starting point. Naira must be protected. And when you, after the protection, then you are going to deliberately stimulate the local economy. Fashion designers, textile industry, right from the production of the materials, the planting of cotton, to the market, there must be this plan that will vertically integrate our productivity. Okay. And then we'll say, okay, yes, we are making progress.
6: Amoluwase Omakiola, Olaimanola, thank you for being part
0: of
6: the program.
0: Thank you very
6: much. And Desmond, thank you as well. We'll be back next week, Friday at 11 a.m. in Nigeria, the Nigerians survive. Good morning. Have a wonderful Friday.
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1: Police in Thailand say a student has killed seven people in a northern Bangkok suburb, including teachers at his school and earlier two of his grandparents. The 14-year-old then shot himself. Nine people are in a critical condition. Thailand's prime minister said the shooter's friend had told police he'd been under great stress. He said his actions suggested he'd clearly planned the attack. BBC analysis shows Russia is seizing tens of thousands of homes in occupied Ukraine. Refugees are required to obtain a Russian passport and return to prove their ownership within 30 days. In its continuing campaign to obliterate Russia's biggest online retailer, Ukraine has hit the farthest Wildberries warehouse so far. It's Yekaterinburg hub in the Urals, up to 2,000 kilometres away. The health ministry in Kinshasa has confirmed that the number of infections in the Congolese Ebola outbreak has passed 4,000. This makes it the second largest Ebola outbreak ever, behind the West African one a decade ago. Saudi Arabia, Turkey and Pakistan are expected to announce a joint defence agreement later. This comes against the backdrop of the Iran war, which has drawn in Saudi Arabia and disrupted shipping through the Strait of Hormuz and the Red Sea. Spanish authorities say they've arrested 78 people and seized 18 high-speed boats in a crackdown on a criminal network smuggling drugs and migrants across the Mediterranean. The group transported synthetic drugs from Spain to Algeria, then used the return journey to smuggle migrants to the Spanish mainland and the island of Ibiza. Malaysia Aviation Group is introducing mandatory drug screening for pilots across all its airlines after one of them tested positive on arrival in Indonesia last month. It said it would start with a week-long screening of more than 1,200 pilots flying with Malaysia Airlines and then maintain its existing random testing program beyond that. BBC News.
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Good afternoon, and thank you for joining us on Splash 105.5, your integrity station. Here is the news, read by Oluwaseun Akinola. First, the news headlines. President Tinubu directs EFCC to vacate order freezing Osun State Government account. Federal government pledges stronger support for Lagos State to tackle flooding. President Donald Trump again tries to limit U.S. birthright citizenship with new executive orders. On sports, UEFA says FIFA's backing of President Infantino changes nothing. Those were the headlines. Details in just a moment. And now the news in details. President Bola Tinubu has intervened in the face-off between the Osun State Government and the Economic and Financial Crimes Commission, EFCC, over the freezing of the state's bank accounts. This comes after EFCC froze the first bank account of the Osun State Government by placing a post-note debit, PND, on it, alleging the fraudulent handling of 11 billion naira ecology funds, intervention funds, and Federal Account Allocation Committee FAC releases. According to a statement by the Special Advisor to the President on Media and Information, Bayo Onunuga, Tinubu directed the Anti-Graft Agency to take steps to vacate a court order freezing the accounts. The president said the timing could create an impression of federal interference in the electoral process, thereby undermining public confidence, added that his action has nothing to do with the Osun governorship election. The action of the EFCC generated widespread reactions, coming barely days to the governorship poll scheduled for August 15. The House Committee on Polytechnic and Higher Technical Education has directed the Federal Ministry of Education to submit all documents relating to the implementation of the federal government's Technical and Vocational Education and Training TVET program on or before August 18, 2026. It also gave the Minister of Education a final opportunity to personally appear before it on September 17, 2026, warning that his continued failure to honor invitations could attract further legislative action. The directives followed an investigative hearing held by the committee at the National Assembly, during which lawmakers expressed displeasure over the minister's repeated failure to appear before the panel or send a representative despite several official correspondences. Chairman of the committee, Honorable Fuad Laguda, and other members expressed disappointment over the development, with some lawmakers describing the minister's continued absence as a disregard for the authority of the legislature and its constitutional oversight responsibilities. The federal government has reaffirmed its commitment to supporting Lagos State in tackling persistent flooding and strengthening water infrastructure, as both governments agreed to enhance collaboration on climate resilience, water sector reforms, and sanitation. The assurance was given by the Minister of Water Resources and Sanitation, Professor Joseph Usev, during a courtesy visit to Governor Babajide Sanwo-Olu at Lagos House Marina. Usev expressed the federal government's sympathy over the recent flooding incidents in Lagos and pledged closer collaboration with the state to improve flood resilience through integrated water resources management and stronger institutional coordination. The minister also commended the Lagos State government for ongoing efforts to mitigate flood risks and assured the state of continued federal support in implementing long-term and sustainable solutions. In his response, Governor Sanwo-Olu thanked the minister for the visit and appreciated the federal government's continued support in addressing flood-related challenges confronting the state.

0: Ogun State Governor Dapo Abiodun has declared that kidnappers and other criminal elements will have no hiding place in the state following the rescue of the seven students of Gateway ICT Polytechnic, Shaapadi, in Remo North local government area, who were abducted earlier this week. Abiodun said the students were rescued during a coordinated operation involving the Nigerian Police Force, the Armed Forces, the Department of State Services, the Nigeria Security and Civil Defense Corps, the Ogun State Security Network Agency, Amotekun Corps, local vigilantes and hunters. The governor, who addressed journalists at the governor's office, Okemoso Abeokuta, along
1: remains a shared responsibility, and I urge all residents to continue providing credible information to the appropriate authorities. Let me reassure every resident, every investor, every visitor that Ogun State remains safe and secure and open to legitimate business and investment. Our administration will continue to strengthen intelligence gathering, deploy modern surveillance technology, improve operational mobility, and provide the logistic support required by security.

0: two victims, and thereafter we have successfully arrested two of the kidnappers as we speak. They are with us and they are singing, and we are still on the trail of others while the operation continues.
1: It's the 1 p.m. news on Splash 105.5 FM. Still ahead, President Donald Trump again tries to limit U.S. birthright citizenship with new executive orders. UEFA says FIFA's backing of President Infantino changes nothing. We'll take a break now. When we return after the break, we'll bring you more stories. Do stay with us.
2: My head, oh
3: 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Why you dey shake like ceiling fan? Eh?
2: My village people don't come again, oh.
3: Ah, this one with your body hot so. You don't do test?
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3: 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Na malaria. You need Luta. 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We dey knock down malaria. Oh, yeah, see am. Take am.
2: 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I don't dey can't pay.
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1: We're glad that you could still be there with us as we take you through the news at 1 p.m. At this moment, we're navigating the foreign scene. President Donald Trump is trying again to scale back birthright citizenship in the U.S. weeks after the Supreme Court shut down its previous attempt to eliminate the right. The president signed two executive orders, including one that expands the existing definitions of non-citizens whose children are not eligible for birthright citizenship. The second order bans so-called birth tourism, the practice of pregnant mothers coming to the U.S. to give birth so that their babies will be citizens. The order prohibits the automatic citizenship of babies born in the U.S. to two non-citizen parents, where one of the parents is a member of a foreign terrorist group or a foreign government employee who was attempted to gain citizenship through fraudulent means, among others. Meanwhile, birthright citizenship for people born in the U.S. territories, such as Puerto Rico, is codified by federal statute. Still from the foreign front, Israeli prosecutors have charged a settler over the killing of a Palestinian activist in the occupied West Bank who helped film Oscar-winning documentary No Other Land. Jinon Levy was charged with reckless manslaughter over the July 2025 shooting of Ode Hafeleen, according to Israel's Southern District Prosecutor's Office. Israeli rights group Beit Salem said it was the first time an Israeli had been indicted for killing a Palestinian in the West Bank for nearly 3 years. A lawyer for Hafeleen's family said they hoped the charges marked a turning point in the consequences settlers face for violence against Palestinians. In a letter sent by the Associated Press, Levy said they would fight for his innocence in court. And finally, sports news. UEFA has said FIFA's defense of President Gianni Infantino changes nothing, as European teams could still boycott competitions, including the World Cup. This comes as the English Football Association has sent a letter withdrawing the support for Infantino in reaction to the plan to sell off stakes in the World Cup to private investors. European governing body UEFA, in a statement, said its conditions had not been met, despite Infantino's plan being aborted. According to UEFA, assurances have to be made that such attempts to disfigure the game in that way will never be made again, and such conditions have not been met. UEFA also said it has lost confidence in Infantino, calling the FIFA Forward Enterprise FFE proposal a shabby, backroom, opaque deal. Meanwhile, CONMEBOL, the South American Confederation, and the Confederation of African Football, CAF, backed Infantino, as well as football associations of Mexico and Argentina. And just before we go, a recap of the headlines. President Tinubu has directed the EFCC to vacate an order freezing Osun State government account. The federal government has pledged a stronger support for Lagos State to tackle flooding. President Donald Trump has again tried to limit the U.S. birthright citizenship with new executive orders. And we told you that UEFA said FIFA's backing of President Infantino changes nothing. For more details on the news, visit our website, www.splashfm1055.com, or simply follow us across all social media platforms, Facebook at SplashFM105.5 Ibadan, X and Instagram at SplashFM1055. 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The news editor is Tunde Olawumu, assisted by Babatunde Moronkeji. And I'm Oluwaseun Akinola, thanking you for investing your time with us. Do have a wonderful Friday afternoon.
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0: Is it creamy?
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0: Do you know that you have the right to quality broadcasting? 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
1: That's Milo 3-in-1 milky and creamy for you. It's so milky. 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
1: 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Taste it and see why.
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2: Yes.
1: Is it creamy?
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1: That's Milo 3-in-1 milky and creamy for you. 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
4: BBC News with Kevin Diggins. BBC News with Govinda Gill. Saudi Arabia, Turkey and Pakistan have signed a joint defence agreement to boost their collective security. It states that an attack on any one of them would be regarded as an attack against them all. The three Muslim-majority nations signed the accord in the holy city of Mecca. Police in Thailand say a student has killed seven people in a northern Bangkok suburb, including teachers at his school and earlier two of his grandparents. The 14-year-old then shot himself. Nine people are in a critical condition. Thailand's Prime Minister said the boy's actions suggested he clearly planned the attack. The Africa Centres for Disease Control says communities must play a bigger role in tackling the rapidly spreading Ebola outbreak in eastern Congo. Its head told the BBC that involving village leaders could help counter misinformation and detect cases early. Norway's Football Federation has called on Gianni Infantino to resign after he scrapped plans to sell stakes in FIFA's tournaments. It said there was no coming back for the FIFA president. Spain has threatened Italy with countermeasures if it doesn't lift its suspension of the free travel Schengen agreement introduced after the Spanish territory of Ceuta was overwhelmed by tens of thousands of Moroccans. Peru and Mexico are restoring diplomatic relations, which were severed last year after Mexico granted asylum to the former Peruvian Prime Minister, Betsy Chavez. The US Bureau of Labor Statistics recorded an unexpected fall in US jobs last month. Analysts had predicted growth of around 80,000, but the number of jobs fell by 23,000. The contents of a 162-year-old bottle of Guinness recovered from a shipwreck off the southeast coast of England are being analysed to see if they could still be drinkable. That's the latest BBC News.
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You're still listening to Splash 105.5 on a wet Friday, 7th day in August 2026. Welcome to the LBX show. It's called the lunch break. Yes, the lunch break extra. Forget about the lisp. Okay, just come by. You had something beautiful from King Maddy doing Scumbag. Amazing song to open up the show. Beautiful show opener for the show today. I'm here till 6 p.m. Yes. And we're going to have a good time playing all the songs that you actually love on a Friday. Happy birthday out there if you're a year older today. Happy birthday to you. If it's your birthday today, happy birthday to you. If it's your wedding anniversary, happy birthday to you. Happy birthday. Sorry, if it's your wedding anniversary, happy wedding anniversary. Happy married life, yes. Big shout out to the homie, James, my bro, whose birthday is today. I wish you all the good things that you wish yourself. I think he calls himself Michael Jackson, or, yeah. Happy birthday to you, James. Long life and prosperity. All right, then. I'm pretty excited for the show today. Lots of great sounds coming on, brand new music, trust me, on the show. All you have to do is just keep it locked right here on your station of choice. This is Splash FM. We're broadcasting live from Felele in Ibadan. Yes. And just in case you are on the expressway leading into Lagos, heading into Lagos, or some other expressway, you know, connecting the city, just make sure you take it easy on the road. Maybe tell your driver to slow down on the pedals for a bit if he is over speeding. But hey, we've got music company for you all the way, so stick around.

lots of sounds across southwestern Nigeria. 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

14 past 3 p.m. Just gone by, I heard something beautiful from Tiwa Savage. That's the Twisted record, laid back song, if you ask me. Beautiful international styled record from Tiwa Savage. Another playing right now, one of my favorites, all time favorites, part of ranking, Vic Tony doing a Babylon. 14 past 3.

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27 minutes going past 3 p.m. Just gone by. That's Lega for Sassy with a brand new song that's titled A Cool Amazing Song. 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And of course, the song has got a cool vibe, you know, something exciting in the music that wants you to keep listening to it every time you play. 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

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Of sound across southwestern Nigeria. This is Oyo State's number

3:59 p.m. That's where we're going to call it wraps on the LBX show. Thank you guys for being around on the show. It was fun and exciting having you on the other end. I am K Boogie, still in the TGIF mood. Don't forget, this is your weekend station, so keep it locked here. We've got the news coming up shortly. Have yourself a lovely afternoon.

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2: Thank you for joining us on the Butter News Update, and this is where we bring you up to speed on events happening in and around the Ibadan Metropolis. I am Kenneth Agwaeje. Well, your state governor, Seyi Makinde, has affirmed that local governments in the states are functional and delivering tangible projects for the benefit of the people. He made this statement while commissioning a 2-kilometer road, a newly constructed fire service station, shops, and an ultra-modern car park at the Bodija International Market in Ibadan. The projects were executed by the Ibadan North local government. Governor Makinde, who named the park after Ibadan warlord Balogun Oderinlo, described the projects as clear evidence that local government councils in Oyo State are effectively discharging their constitutional responsibilities without interference. He added that the initiatives will boost commercial activities, improve the ease of doing business, and further strengthen the state's economy. The Alaafin of Oyo, Oba Bimbola Owade, has described the autonomy granted to the Oyo Passport Office as a significant development that will bring critical government services closer to residents. The monarch said the development will reduce the need for residents to travel long distances to state capitals for passport-related services, while also easing pressure on regional passport centres. In a statement by his Director of Media and Publicity, Bode Durojaye, the Alaafin spoke through a high-powered delegation led by a member of the Oyo Traditional Council, Oyemisi, High Chief Ashimiyut Atonda, during a visit to the Oyo Passport Office to felicitate with its management on the development. Oba Owade said the development would make biometric capture and documentation services more accessible, beg your pardon, to residents of rural and semi-urban communities. Oyo State Police Command has recovered a vehicle reportedly stolen following an investigation and intelligence-led operation that led to the arrest of the principal suspect in Gombe State. The command's spokesman, Ayolade Olayinka, disclosed this in a statement, saying the suspect was arrested on the 3rd of August, 2026. According to him, the recovery followed coordinated efforts by police operatives to track the stolen vehicle and apprehend those involved. He said the development demonstrated the command's commitment to combating crime and ensuring that offenders were brought to justice. The police spokesman said further investigation was ongoing to establish the full circumstances surrounding the theft and identify any other persons who may have been involved. And that's the Butter News Update. Thank you for listening.
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1: Baba?
2: Yes, my son.
1: Tell me a story.
2: Millions of years ago, a meteorite made of vibranium, the strongest substance in the universe, struck the continent of Africa, affecting the plant life around it. And when the time of men came, 5 tribes settled on it and called it Wakanda.
1: Why?
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0: Little Johnny.
1: I think you'll find, sir, that there will come a time when black people wake up and become intellectually independent enough to think for themselves. As other humans are intellectually independent enough to think for themselves, then the black man will think like a black man, and he will feel for other black people. And this new thinking and feeling will cause black people to stick together. And then at that point, you'll have a situation where when you attack one black man, you are attacking all black men. And this type of black thinking will cause all black people to stick together. And this type of thinking also will bring an end to the brutality inflicted upon black people by
2: black people.
1: And it is the only thing that will bring an end to it. No federal court, state court, or city court will bring an end to it. It's something that the black man has to bring an end to.

0: 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Season where you go pack money tire. Left, right, center. Money go the entire your hand. You go the wonder say what thing happened.
1: What thing happened?
0: Daily penalty. Steady weekly cash pot. Everything on point. 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
25: Hey peeps, welcome back to another episode of Block Sip. 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
25: So starting off our story is, of course, the most talked about event is the Pella and Jarvis lavish #JP2026 white wedding. Yes, of course, that's the event we're talking about. Well, the event attracted top entertainers and influencers, including Priscilla Ojo, Juma Jux, Iyabo Ojo, in fact, the entire Ojo family, Cubana Chief Priest, and Eniola Badmus. And OMG, you see Jarvis's dazzling dress.
0: I was stunned.
25: She looked amazing.
0: Because I didn't care for the whole thing, but I'm like, wow.
25: Vicky James is always like, oh my gosh, she is so...
0: The other ones too look stunning. I'm like, that's so nice. I'm never gonna lie.
25: But I mean, and then Pella, you know, right.
0: The happiest.
25: He was so excited.
0: He was the happiest groomer, so I'm never gonna lie. He was so excited. Anyways, as we're saying, the couple also received jaw-dropping gifts worth more than 420 million naira. Including a 400 million house in Abuja from King Ochacho, and also a 150 million plot of land from Promised Land Estate CEO.
25: Are you sure
0: going to go and get married?
25: Yeah. I'm a content creator.
0: Exactly. And also a $20,000 cash gift from Gregory Pizarro Jr. That's a lot.
25: My sister.
0: And that's the one that we hear about. We don't know the one
25: about
0: behind.
25: About the secret gifts, right?
0: Exactly.
25: Yeah.
0: You don't know the one behind closed doors. Anyways, not everyone attended the ceremony though. Don Jazzy offered a massive 100 million wedding gifts to the young couple and apologized for missing the event due to his busy schedule. Very dark man on his own stayed away over security reasons. While Kata Efe claimed he was not invited because he believed the wedding was staged for content. Valid.
25: Yes, that's what I was about
0: Pella
25: to say.
0: Pella and Jarvis later responded to the critics with a playful post-wedding dance video brushing up the online controversy.
25: But anyways, congrats to JP2026.
0: And I liked that
25: wedding. BB Naija season 11. So Biggie introduced a new twist called the Gambit. You know, and the Gambit is where, you know, viewers picked one male and one female housemate to stay until the final week, but remain ineligible for the 160 million naira cash prize.
0: Tofu.
25: Flora and Aiku became the first Gambits. Chimsom Chuka also emerged as the first head of house, but a new rule kept him out of the HOH loft. Now, the first kitchen clash between Abby and Neche plus Team Nature's wager win, all this showed that the game was already heating up, if you know what I mean.
0: Drama is gonna be. Apart from that, we also have romance bearing. As early as Godessa and Araga shared their season's first kiss.
25: Wow.
0: Leaving fans wondering if it was real or just part of the game. At this point, you're just going to keep wondering until
25: I'm
0: the end. So during the first Sunday live show, host Ebuka Obi Uchendu gave the housemates a reality check, saying many were doing too little. He also warned, and I quote, "Too many of you are waiting for things to happen, and not enough of you are making things happen." Making it clear that week one was over and everyone needed to step up for the tougher week ahead.
25: Look, I don't know for the 160 million naira, but I would gladly stay without, you know, having a wager because I know that I have my MTN one play. Yes.
0: So you are this your MTN.
25: That's all I need in the house if I don't have one.
0: That's the one where you have to dial *10111*01.
25: Yes. Yes,
0: don't forget
25: the price that is attached to it. Just 150 naira.
0: I mean, it's not going to be having 160
25: million. So in case you're not going to be 160 million naira, just be watching entertainment now.
0: Playing games,
25: that's
0: you know.
25: All.
0: Yeah.
1: I am blocked.
28: For you, every day is day one. Day one for you to give 100. 100 on the track, on the road, at work. Because it's your job to give your all. 100 with the gang and on the dance floor. Truth is, you are not wired to give less. Your future is now. So live it real, loud, full and free. You live it 100. MTN.
25: But anyways, moving on to another, you know, apart from Big Brother Naija, there is international
0: ruckus
25: happening. And we're talking about the South African singer Tyler, who has quietly removed Lagos from her 2020.
0: No, I don't like that line. That's not what happened. Lagos.
25: That's how we started it. Okay.
0: We told them that we don't want her here. was literally what happened.
25: Did that make it seem like it was her that
0: yes,
25: made the decision?
0: Yes, now, I'm just saying Tyler has removed. What do you mean she removed? If she knew she was going to remove, it was not going to be added.
25: Part of it in the first place, yes.
0: Exactly. Mm-hmm. And it feels like they were just being really blind and sidelining everything that has been happening. It's pissing me off.
25: But yeah, the backlash followed renewed reports of xenophobic attacks against Nigerians and other South African migrants in South Africa. Tyler and her management have not explained the decision. Many Nigerians have called for like a boycott of the concerts. Yeah. Again, that South African artists should not enjoy support in Nigeria.
0: While Nigerians are not being supported.
25: Because like, we are mostly usually your biggest fans.
0: And the funny thing is, I think previously, Arista's concert was cancelled in South Africa.
25: Mm-hmm. Yes,
0: so what do you mean it was cancelled there and you want to come? I'll throw you tomatoes.
25: Fully Nigerian.
0: Anyways, the debate also revived discussions about Arya Stars cancelled South African concert in 2024 after members of her team reportedly faced visa challenges.
25: Right. Mm-hmm.
0: Senator Natasha Akpoti called for Nigerians to adopt a reciprocal visa policy, while activist Verdak Man. Nigerians to reject Tyler concerts.
25: Bam, bam, bam.

0: is before I'm African, I'm black, or before I'm black, I'm African.
1: I'm African, like there's no speculation, like, but that's so vague.
0: Tone deaf.
1: That's so ambiguous.
0: Bro, I'm angry.
1: But anyway, South Africa has asked Nigeria to provide proof that Arista and her team were denied visas, you know, in 2024.
0: For real,
1: like, what proof do you need?
0: Be for real. Why would anyone lie?
1: Like, exactly, tell me why. South Africa's consul general to Nigeria, Professor Bobby Moro, said there was no record of any visa application or rejection.
0: There's no
1: link to the singer.
0: Well, of course,
1: can't do anything. Yeah. So he said that the information currently available to South African authorities does not show that the application linked to Iris Star or her team was submitted
0: or
1: rejected.
0: And I quote, currently available.
1: But it is available. Adding that officials would investigate if names and application reference numbers were provided. All these things, long story.
0: And I feel like it's also still boiling down to the fact that we don't even actively support each other.
1: I know, right?
0: Yeah. And do you know that the funny thing is, after we now did do you or do you, South Africans are angry on Twitter.
1: That is the thing.
2: 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Day one for you to give 100. 100 on the track, on the road, at work. Because it's your job to give your all. 100 with the gang. Head on the dance floor. Truth is, you're not wired to give less. Your future is now. So live it real, loud, full and free. You live it 100. MTN.
1: I am Bloxy. Anyways, this was the controversial singer Portable.
0: Portable is always in one thing or the other.
1: So he explained why he walked out of his celebrity boxing rematch against actor Charles Okocha, a move that led to his disqualification. I don't know why he's coming back to talk about this.
0: Why are they even boxing each other?
1: In a video shared on Instagram, Portable claimed that Charles beat him on the back.
0: And how do you bite somebody on the back?
1: Cat fight. He said that Charles also held his neck too tightly during the fight. He said, the reason why I stopped fighting, I'm quoting this from his write-up, is that the reason why I stopped fighting was that Charles Okocha beats me. He locks my neck tightly during the boxing match. It's a celebrity fight, not a street fight.
0: Oh, my God.
1: He said they promised to take me to London for training, but they took Charles Okocha. Baba is paying, though.
0: Because Charles Okocha won. So what are we talking about? So
1: Charles Okocha
0: was declared the winner after Portable left the ring during the bout at the Balmoral Conventional Center in Lagos. Following the incident, Portable's management released a statement apologizing to the organizers and accepted responsibility for the disappointment caused. They also appealed for people to respect Portable's decision and perspective while thanking fans for their continued love and support.
1: Of course.
0: So they already put this out. What is Portable saying?
1: He's entitled to his feelings and to whatever he wants to say.
0: So, he didn't even wait for the match to finish. He just ran out of the...
1: Yes, man. He said, Baba bite me for back now. Why you want make I stay?
0: Oh, my God. It's not for the week after.
1: That one is actually a very funny
0: That's
1: band.
0: Hilarious. I'm never going to lie.
1: To the final drama of the
0: and
1: week.
0: And I feel like it's long overstretched at this point. Who's going to sit down and watch a 9-minute video?
1: Oh, my God.
0: Of a continued long film.
1: Coming, keep talking about it over. And funny thing is, you're not even hearing like the too late.
0: But anyways.
1: Shasha, we're talking about Peter. Okoye, Mr. P, who has continued to speak about his strange relationship with his twin brother, Paul Okoye. Now, he now posted a new Instagram video. He claimed that the problems went beyond music and included how earnings were shared. This is not his new story.
0: Fighting for money.
1: My honest, why would you? Why even begin? We all know that it's for the money because it's music. But according to Peter, he said, and I quote, Paul said to me, and you go take 35%, and I go take 35%. Jude, we can't take 30%. What is all this your brother must manage you? Before we brought Jude in as our manager, we've had 3 managers. This is what he said. He also said he never wanted the last reunion to become a P-Square comeback.
0: school.
1: Okay.
0: That's why that, I think it was Paul that wrote that thing, a letter to my brother.
1: Yes.
0: Anyways, Peter also apologized for his controversial Who Naija language help comment, but accused Paul of using the situation to turn people against him. He also claimed that his brother keeps taking every opportunity to throw shades at him. The latest exchange comes years after P-Square's renewed fallout over allegations that their elder brother and former manager Jude Okoye diverted joint funds.
1: Oh, wow.
0: A dispute that once again drove the famous music duo apart.
1: I'll say one thing. The one thing I'll say, in as much as he's coming here complaining that his brother is throwing shade at him, does he know that he's also doing the same thing here? Because you're complaining about your brother, saying the faults about your brother.
0: So if you say someone is posting something and he's supposed to be a shade at me, if you're not coming to my DM, it's you and your daddy.
1: Do you get that? There's only for me to catch it.
0: I feel like it feels like a child, children's drama. It's
1: simple.
0: Annoying.
1: They're just doing this thing back and forth. But anyways.
0: And at this point, it's giving clout.
1: Of course, they're going, so they need a spice in their, world.
0: Please, their shoes.
1: But spice
0: up their family issues.
1: That is the end of a Bass Boss week.
0: So this was
1: interesting, right?
0: It was very, very dramatic. I'm not even gonna
1: lie. Of course, our listeners are now fully updated with the weekly, shenanigans. But please, do not forget to catch up on our other stories and our socials. Follow us on our socials. On IG, we are
0: BLOGSSIP.
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0: BLOGSSIP POT.
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0: 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You go there wonder say what thing happen.
1: What thing happen?
0: Daily payment day, steady weekly cash pot. 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Oh yeah, now my people, join the community of winners this August as you go the play cash year, and of course as you go there wait to that special call. We go tell you say you don't cash that. 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
3: with Sue Montgomery. Saudi Arabia, Turkey and Pakistan have signed a joint defence agreement, saying an attack on any one of them would be seen as an attack on them all. Leaders of the three Muslim-majority nations signed the accord in the holy city of Mecca. A school shooting in Thailand has left 8 people dead, including the attacker, and many others injured. The 14-year-old killed 2 of his grandparents and then attacked a school. 5 teachers were shot dead before the boy killed himself. The Africa Centres for Disease Control says communities must play a bigger role in tackling the rapidly spreading Ebola outbreak in eastern Congo. It said involving village leaders could help counter misinformation and detect cases early. The spat between Italy and Spain has worsened, with Rome saying it won't bow to ultimatums or impositions from Madrid and would maintain border controls on arrivals from Spain. Hours earlier, Madrid threatened to reimpose reciprocal measures on travellers from Italy unless Rome lifted the border controls it imposed last week, following a mass influx of Moroccans into the Spanish territory of Ceuta. Peru and Mexico are restoring diplomatic relations, severed last year after Mexico granted asylum to a former Peruvian prime minister. The German energy company RWE is abandoning its offshore wind projects in the US after reaching a $1 billion payout deal. It said it would now reinvest funds in conventional gas projects. Cambridge University says it will review its processes for hiring senior academics following the resignation of Jason Arday, the youngest black professor in its history. He resigned with immediate effect on Wednesday after facing accusations of plagiarism and of fabricating or exaggerating parts of his life story. BBC News.
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1: Hello, Johnny. 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What happen? Una get issue?
0: Oga counselor. 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

0: Thank you for joining us in news and reports at 6 on Splash 105.5 FM, the integrity station. Here is the news read by Kenneth Agwije. First, the news headlines. Nigeria Labour Congress demands new minimum wage, says 70,000 naira is no longer enough. National Youth Service Corps postpones camp opening in Sokoto and Niger State. On the foreign scene, Saudi Arabia, Turkey and Pakistan sign defense pact. And Super Eagles to host Madagascar in Uyo for AFCON 2027 qualifiers. Details of these and more shortly. Labour leaders have expressed concern over the worsening economic conditions confronting workers, saying rising inflation and the cost of living have eroded the value of workers' earnings. The Labour leaders stated this at the Nigeria Rights of Workers Summit 2026, held in Benin Kebbi Kebbi State, to commemorate 88 years of workers' organisation and trade unionism in the country. The summit themed the rights of workers, decent work and just economy in Nigeria, brought together labor leaders, government officials, workers, employers, civil society organizations and representatives of the National Industrial Court to examine the state of workers' rights and welfare in Nigeria. Discussions at the event focused on workers' remuneration across the 36 states, local governments and the private sector, as participants raised concerns over inflation, rising living costs, workplace safety, discrimination, job insecurity and the protection of casual and other non-traditional workers. Speaking on behalf of the President of the Nigeria Labour Congress, Joe Ajaero, the Deputy President of the NLC, Adewale Adeoju, AMBA, identified the national minimum wage as one of the major challenges facing Nigerian workers. The Nigerian Association of Medical and Dental Academics has issued the federal government a three-week extension to conclude negotiations over its outstanding demands. The association, in a communique issued to newsmen in Uyo, threatened the failure by the government to conclude the negotiations within the period ending on August 31st, 2026, which would result in a declaration of a strike. According to the communique, which was endorsed by the President, Dr. Nosa Lansiohe, and the Acting Secretary General, Professor Anyeka Peter, the three-week extension was adopted at the end of the Association's Emergency National Executive Council meeting, the ENEC meeting. It further mandated all branches across the country to engage their members by organizing congresses and sensitization programs at least twice within the time frame and send evidence or reports of the mobilization activities to the NEC through the Secretariat. It also ordered that the reports should indicate the level of preparedness and mobilization for the strike action. The House of Representatives ad hoc committee probing the controversial Presidential Foreign Investment Promotion Council, the PFIPC, has uncovered fresh discrepancies in documents linked to the council's establishment as the State House distanced itself from its creation and denied requesting any budget code for the body. At the committee's investigative hearing at the National Assembly in Abuja, officials of the State House and the Federal Road Safety Corps, the FRSC, appeared before lawmakers to explain their involvement in the council's activities, which are alleged to have operated without legal authorization. Representing the Permanent Secretary of the State House, the Director of Administration, Abdul Kadri Idris, told the lawmakers that the presidency neither established nor approved the council and had no knowledge of any correspondence requesting the office of the Accountant General of the Federation to generate a budget code for it. The Reacting to the testimony, committee chairman Yusuf Gagdi said the evidence exposed glaring inconsistencies between records obtained from the Office of the Accountant General and documents presented by the State House. Meanwhile, the FRSC Corps Marshal Shehu Mohammed defended its decision to issue 7 official federal government number plates to the PFIPC, saying it acted based on documents and representations submitted by the applicants. The immediate past governor of Benue State, Samuel Ortum, has said some stakeholders in the state, irrespective of party affiliation, are forming a strategic partnership ahead of the forthcoming governorship elections. Ortum made the declaration in a statement issued by his media aide, Zega Tahide, while dismissing a report trending on social media that he was planning to replace the governorship candidate of the People's Democratic Party, Michael Aondwaka, SAN. Describing the reports as false, Ortum said he and other political actors in the state, including the Senate Minority Leader, Senator Abba Moro, and the PDP governorship candidate, Chief Michael Aondwaka, SAN, met with some prominent Benue sons, including Chief Simon Shango, Professor Yowese Haga, Dr. Pius Akuta, Engineer Emmanuel Ame, and Dr. Matthias Bian. The former governor emphasized that political consultations and engagements across party lines are neither strange nor secret conspiracies, particularly when they are driven by the larger interests of the people. And also, the National Youth Service Corps, the NYC, has extended the commencement date for the 2026 Batch B Stream 2 orientation course in Sokoto and Niger States due to ongoing renovation works at the orientation camps. In a statement by the Director of Information and Public Relations, Caroline Embu, the NYC management said the decision followed the continued rehabilitation of the camps by the respective state governments on Friday, August 14th, as the closing ceremony has been fixed for Tuesday, 1st of September 2026. The scheme advised all prospective corps members posted to the two states to plan their journeys accordingly and avoid traveling at night. 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Still to come from the following scenes: Saudi Arabia, Turkey and Pakistan sign defense pact. Supergirls to host Madagascar in Uyo for AFCON 2027 qualifiers. Details of these and more will come after the break.
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2: Hello?
3: Hello, Johnny. How are you doing now? I just say you're there for jiggy. What happened?

And now the rest of the news, turning to the foreign scene. Saudi Arabia, Turkey and Pakistan have signed a joint defense agreement, saying an attack on one of them would be seen as an attack on all three. The pact was announced at a meeting between Saudi Crown Prince Mohammed bin Salman, Turkish President Recep Tayyip Erdogan and Pakistani Prime Minister Shehbaz Sharif in the Saudi city of Mecca. The three countries have been looking to strengthen security ties as the war between the US and Iran has drawn in Saudi Arabia and disrupted shipping through the Strait of Hormuz and the Red Sea. Iran and its allies have launched attacks on targets in Saudi Arabia and other Gulf states and blockaded their shipments after the US and Israel attacked it on the 28th of February. In Yemen, Iran-backed Houthi rebels who control the north of the country have been fighting government forces which are backed by a Saudi-led coalition. A U.S. judge in New Mexico has ordered Meta to pay another $567 million for its failure to warn the public about dangers its platforms posed to children, marking the largest fine against the company over child safety. Judge Brian Bishop said the social media giant is a public nuisance, akin to air pollution, and that it must put the money in a fund aimed at reducing future harms. The ruling is in addition to $375 million in fines that Meta was already ordered to pay in the case for a total of $942 million. The judge compared Meta to a factory with advertising and content as its product, and the psychological harm and sexual exploitation of children to be the pollution that must be abated. A spokesman for Meta, which owns and operates Instagram, Facebook, WhatsApp, and Threads, said the company disagrees with the ruling and will appeal. Regarding the earlier $375 million verdict in the case, Meta had said it intended to appeal the ruling and gave a similar explanation. Meta is currently facing thousands of lawsuits in the U.S., over similar issues. To the exciting water sports, Nigeria's Super Eagles will begin their quest for a place at the 2027 Africa Cup of Nations with a home fixture against Madagascar in Uyo on the 23rd of September. The date was confirmed by the Madagascar Football Federation, which announced the opening fixture of the qualifying campaign for the Barrier. In a statement, the federation said the appointment is set for the Barrier, who will face Nigeria, starting with the first match of the 2027 Africa Cup of Nations qualifiers in Uyo. The Super Eagles are expected to take advantage of home support at the Gatsul Akpabio International Stadium as they aim to make a winning start to the qualification series. And following the clash against Madagascar, Nigeria will continue their campaign with subsequent fixtures as they seek to secure a place at the 2027 AFCON tournament, which will be jointly hosted by Kenya, Tanzania, and Uganda. Just before we go, a recap of the major stories. We told you the Nigeria Labour Congress has called for new minimum wage, saying 70,000 naira is no longer enough. The National Youth Service Corps has postponed camp opening in Sokoto and Niger States. Saudi Arabia

0: Arabia, Turkey and Pakistan have signed a defence pact, as also the Super Eagles are to host Madagascar in Uyo for 2027 AFCON qualifiers. For more details on the news, visit our website on www.splashfm1055.com or simply follow us across all social media platforms. 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And that's the end of the news on Splash 105.5 FM, the integrity station and the best radio station in the southwest of the country. The news editor is Tunde Olawuwo, assisted by Chinwe Churchill. I am Kenneth Agwaje. Good evening, and thank you for listening.
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0: Let this August be your season of harvest for cash year. Season where you go pack money tire left, right, center. 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You go they wonder say what thing happen. Daily payment day, steady weekly cash pot. Everything on point. Oh yeah, now my people, join the community of winners this August as you go they play cash year. And of course, as you go they wait to that special call, we go tell you. You say you don't cash at it. 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

0: 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This is where we do movie review. Yes, it is your ultimate destination for everything movies and TV shows. My name is Tumi, and I am thrilled and excited to be here. I'm buzzing to be back on the show because you know now, I love movies so much and I'm always excited to share with you any movie I get to see and I'm sure you will enjoy. Now, one thing I want to remind you of is that you can let me know what movie or movies you would like me to watch and review. Maybe there's one you've seen and you totally enjoy. You can let me know what movie that is. You can reach me on Instagram at Tumi_Lara, L-A-R-A-H. Tumi spelled T-U-M-I. Simple, very simple to spell and understand. Okay, let's get right into the show for today. So, I won't tell you what I've been watching. Well, in recent times, I've seen Mentalist. Mentalist has 7 seasons. And what I enjoy about Mentalist is the fact that it's a cop story, right? A detective story, one about somebody who used to be a psychic, right? So the background is, there's a guy called Patrick Jane. So what would draw you in first is the fact that a guy's surname is Jane. His name is Patrick Jane. He used to be psychic. He used to call himself a psychic. And then he went to taunt a serial killer on a TV show where he said, so the serial killer's name is Red John. So he said, what I'm being shown now is that Red John is a very disturbed person, you know, that kind of stuff. And before I got home, guess what? Red John, I don't know if I should tell you what Red John did. Red John already killed or unalived his wife and daughter. So he decided to stop being a psychic and then he decided to join the CBI, that's the California Bureau of Investigation, to be a part of their cases. So because he has very good instincts, right? That's why he thought he was psychic. He was never psychic, but he was deceiving people that he was psychic because he had good instincts, right? So that was what brought him into the CBI. But the backstory is that he actually joined the CBI because he wanted to be updated about Red John, since Red John is a serial killer and the CBI has been tracking him for years. So he decided to join because he wanted to be updated about the serial killer. And he spent the next few seasons trying to solve cases for the CBI while also trying to go on his own personal, you know, journey of looking for the serial killer. So that's Mentalist. So he's a mentalist, right? He's somebody who knows so much because he has good instincts. He thinks very deeply. He picks on the littlest of things. He knows that, if you're shaking your hands a type of way, he knows that it means you're nervous or you're hiding something. You're checking your phone a number of times. You're checking your wristwatch a number of times. He's quite attentive to detail, yeah. And the Mentalist, right, reminds me of the series Psych. So Psych is also about a guy who solves cases for, I think, the FBI. Is it the FBI or the state? I think it's the county. I'm trying to remember the area where he lives. He solves cases for them. I saw Psych a number of years ago, so I cannot remember all of the details, right? But it's about a guy called Sean Spencer, who's also a guy that has really good instincts, but his own instincts were based on the training he received from his father, who was a detective. But he decided to start to use his instincts to also pretend like he's psychic. So it would do the old, somebody showed me this, because he pays attention to details. But one thing that makes Psych really good for me is Psych is, you know, is comedy. Mentalist is not really comedy, although there's comedy in it, but it's not a movie that is meant to make you laugh. Of course, you laugh a lot because Patrick Jane is very silly, but it's not a movie that is based on comedy, right? Since it's based on revenge. So I saw The Mentalist, I really enjoyed it. And then I bumped into this video on Instagram where somebody was saying that, if you enjoyed The Rookie, if you enjoyed Psych, then you will enjoy Bones. And guess what, ladies and gentlemen? I started to watch Bones because of that. So I'm on season 9. I think I'm even on season 10 already. Yes, I am actually on season 10 of Bones. Bones has 12 seasons. Psych has 9 seasons. I'm currently on season 9 of Bones. Bones is also a detective story, but Bones is a bit different because Bones is not meant to make you laugh per se. It has more drama and it's more like a thriller because, you know, catching killers and looking into details that are quite gory, and then it's a bit graphic because of the literal Bones that you would see. That's all about Bones anyway. You might not really enjoy Bones, but I am watching Bones and I enjoy Bones. And it's so funny because I don't even like to watch movies where there are too many scary things. But yeah, this one, I guess whenever I feel like I can't watch a lot of that, I just, you know, move it forward a little bit. And it's usually very cool because they solve the cases anthropologically. Yes, because Bones now is about a forensic anthropologist who is like the best. She's like the best in the field, and she can solve a case even if what she has of the person is just their tooth. So she is very detailed, and then she knows things, but she's not psychic. She's a professional and she does her job well. So she has to work with someone in the FBI as partners. And oh yes, one thing I should also let you know about some of these stories that I'm telling you is that they usually put an element of love, and it's usually slow burn. So there's slow burn in The Mentalist, there's slow burn in Psych, and there's slow burn in Bones as well. But I'm really, really enjoying Bones. I think The Rookie is another detective movie I love a lot, because it doesn't focus on just one person, or like some of these other shows where they don't zoom into other characters' life as much as they zoom into the life of the major character. For The Rookie, I think you're able to see everybody. So they can tell John Nolan's story this episode, and then the next episode, they're telling us something about Lucy Chen, telling us about Tim Bradford, you know, showing us something about Nyla Harper and all of them. So, so cool. The Rookie is also one series I'm enjoying. It's not complete yet. I'm watching it as Netflix has it, so I'm not looking for it on illegal sites. That's why I'm not done with it yet. But The Rookie is also one interesting one. Now, another funny detective show is Brooklyn Nine-Nine, which I really, really love. In fact, if I have to put Friends and Brooklyn Nine-Nine side by side, the reason I would choose Friends is because everybody loves Friends, right? I love Friends a lot. I mean, Friends is a really cool comfort show. But on my list of favorites, I think Brooklyn and I would come first. In fact, a day to my birthday, what I watched into my birthday was videos, you know, clips on YouTube of Hitchcock and Scully. I slept off watching it. I just wanted to watch something very funny into my birthday. So I slept off watching it, and then when I woke up, it was already my birthday. I enjoyed it so much because in Brooklyn Nine-Nine, we have, I think they're up to 6 or 7 characters. And one cool thing about it is you love everybody. You can't have a favorite. I think people do have other reasons. Some people love Gina because she's saucy. Some people love Rosa Diaz because Rosa is very mysterious, and then she acts all macho, but she's softer at heart. So I love all of them because I just love to see all of them. I love Charles, I love Holt, I love Terry, I love Gina, I love Rosa, I love Amy, I love Hitchcock and Scully, all of them. They're all amazing characters that will keep you laughing and rolling on the floor. When you're done, just go watch clips. Just go watch clips online and you'll definitely enjoy. But yeah, Brooklyn Nine-Nine is one that I always recommend. If you want to watch something that will make you laugh and also you would see that they solve cases, then Brooklyn Nine-Nine is my jam, and it can be your jam as well. But today, I want to just tell you about Voicemails for Isabel. Voicemails for Isabel is a new one on Netflix. Came into Netflix a while ago, and a colleague of mine actually told me to go watch it. I didn't want to watch it because I was watching Bones. Bones has 12 seasons and I've been on it for a while, so I didn't want to pause Bones, but I decided to just, you know, pause and then see what the fuss is about. Oh my God. You will love Voicemails for Isabel because of the Easter eggs. You will love it because of the trope. It's the strangers to lovers trope, and it's so cool. It's the love across many stars kind of trope as well, and then it has so much. I don't know, the first few scenes you probably cry, well, you probably laugh, and then when you move in a bit you probably cry, and then you move in a bit you'll be worried, before you know it you're happy, and then you'll be sad, and then you'll be happy. It keeps you going in and out of feelings because it is super relatable. I think the last time I saw a love story that was that relatable was when I watched Off Campus. Yeah, Off Campus. Off Campus mirrors the regular dating as a teenager, dating as a young adult kind of thing. You're dating as maybe a 20-year-old, 21-year-old, 22-year-old. Yeah, that's a show that shows you how it goes, you know, the way we check each other's posts on social media but we never follow each other. and then we listen to music because somebody has posted a song and we like the person. Yeah, that's Off Campus. For you, Off Campus is on Prime Video, by the way. But yeah, I'm talking about voicemails for Isabel, and it's basically about a girl who has a sister. I don't even know if I should tell you the story now, because I would love that you go to Netflix, watch and enjoy, because it is one I am very, very sure that you're going to enjoy. It features a very nice set of Hollywood actors that would keep you very entertained. Yes, one thing about voicemails for Isabel is it is quite entertaining. Every part of it will make you laugh, keep you in and keep you glued to your screens, and you want to get to the end. That's one thing that happened to me. You would want to get to the end of the movie. Now I just want to tell you something very quickly about this particular one. So we're talking about this Netflix romantic comedy, and it stars Zoe Dutch and Nick Robinson. But the truth is, while it's a rom-com, it's romantic comedy. It should not fool you, because it has a bit of grief, it has healing, it has unexpected connections. And the central theme for me is the beautiful ways that love can find us when we least expect it. An older friend of mine would always say that one thing about love is that it finds you when you're not even looking for it, and that usually becomes the most beautiful kind of love. Even when you watch romance stories, when you read romance stories and you watch the romance movies, you would see that sometimes it's the girl who's not trying to worry herself about finding love. It's the girl who is so focused on herself. The guy who has probably given up on love. Those people find each other. And when they find each other, they value it, because they were not, you know, constantly or desperately in search for love like that. This movie is just 1 hour 58 minutes, by the way, so it's one that will not take all of your time. You will enjoy it. So the beginning, like I said, will make you cry, because it's about Jill and Isabel. They are siblings. Jill is the older one and Isabel is young. Isabel was sick. Oh God. But let me just tell you like this. Jill is trying to cope with the heartbreaking loss of her younger sister Isabel. And one way she keeps Isabel close is by leaving voicemails on her old phone number. So she and Isabel were close. They used to talk a lot, leave voicemails for each other, because she had to move around while Isabel was at home sick, you know, go to school, do a lot of stuff. But they always kept contact by reaching out via voicemails, leaving voice notes and stuff. So they share everything. So one beautiful thing about both of them is they talk about everything. In fact, when Jill is having a bad date, Jill is excited about the bad date, because she knows that she has a lot of gist she's going to give Isabel when the date is over. And even when they are in the same city and she has to go out, Jill is so excited to go out, because she knows that she's going to run back home to tell Isabel everything she saw. You know how excited you get when you know that there's somebody that will listen to every part of your story, every tiny detail. You wouldn't want to skip any part of it, because you know they always listen. So when Isabel died, Jill didn't know that a number was reassigned to somebody else, right? So Jill continued to leave Isabel voice notes, and the person receiving the voice notes on the other end happens to be a guy. So every voicemail that she leaves Isabel now lands on Wes's phone. So Wes is the name of the guy who is living in Austin. He's a real estate agent. And whenever Jill leaves a voice note, Wes receives those voice notes. So because Wes is also at the time where he's also struggling with his own crazy relationships, he started to listen, because instead of him to delete it now, he needs something to excite him. And the way Jill tells her stories, you know, because she and Isabel, they had this very close bond that they talk like they are friends. They call each other and say, "Hello, my lad. Today was crazy." You know, they say every damn thing. So imagine that you have somebody who would say something like that, and then you're the one receiving the voicemails that are intended for their sister. It's just going to be exciting. Even all of us, we know that it will definitely be exciting to listen, because there's entertainment to look forward to. So after a crazy day, you know that there's a voice note or a voicemail waiting for me to listen to it. So because of that, we started to get to know Jill, because Jill was obviously honest with her sister, because she thought she was talking to her sister. So he started to know and he started to connect with her honesty, her humor, her vulnerability. And before meeting her, you know now, Baba don't fall in love. So it's quite charming, but of course you should know that when people connect like that, it can be creepy and it can raise the tension in the story. That's where I will leave it. If you want to know more, you want to find out what happened, then you should watch it. So in this movie, I think it's safe to say that the main character, the female character, that's Zoe Dutch, She's the strongest part of the movie. She, you know, has this warmth around her, this humor, this vulnerability. So it makes Jill human. Her character is Jill, right? But you are able to relate to Jill because the way Jill is healing and working through her grief, her loss, her pain, right, is by talking to Isabel as though Isabel were still alive, you know, listening to the ones that Isabel already sent her. So sometimes when she's having a crazy day at work, she knows to go to her phone and listen to what Isabel said to her a while ago, you know, you're beautiful, you're strong, you're like purple and pink fireworks, you know, that kind of thing. So that was what Isabel represented to her. Now, she had to be the emotional anchor in the movie. So for every emotion you will feel, she's the one who would hold your hand and take you through these emotions. The voicemail format was also very intimate, and it feels like you are listening to a close friend. You know, when we talk about therapy, sometimes we say it now that therapy is not just about going to sit on the couch and lay flat and tell it somebody or some stranger your story. Therapy could be talking to a friend, venting to a close relative, your mom, your dad, or a sibling, especially if you're two boys, two girls, or you're girl and a boy that have this very close tie. They would constantly tell each other everything, so it feels so real, it feels so relatable. When we have a crazy day, I'm sure somebody always crosses our mind that I wish that my sister were here, and I've just given her all the gist about everything I went through today. So it's the same way this, you know, makes you feel. So it feels like you're listening to a close friend. And another thing you will see in this movie is the balance of laughter and sadness, you know? And it reminds me of Patrick Jane, right? Patrick Jane, like that I was saying before in The Mentalist, whenever Patrick laughed or smiled, you would know that from his eyes, you could feel that he was in pain. And I think Jill also was able to show us that every time Jill laughed out loud, you could hear it at the back of the laughter that she was not fully excited. What she was doing was just laughing through the pain. And it brings to mind the idea that when we go through really terrible situations, sometimes the healing takes time. And that's why I would say that if you ever are in a situation where you have to deal with somebody you don't really know, even somebody you think you know, people might just be dealing with something very tough. So for Jill, now Jill lost her sister, but the flip side of it is Jill was not having the best of times. You know, sometimes when they say somebody has died and then they have a sibling, you would expect that, oh, the one that has died has gone to rest, and then the one alive, they will say, I want to walaye kon shaye, if you're alive, do life, you know, that kind of stuff, enjoy your life. So in Jill's case, Jill was not having the time of her life because she always wanted to be a big chef, right? But because she had to move to a new city to start over as an adult, to move close to a man who she's watched, you know, she's watched a particular show called Top Chef, she and Isabel. So she always wanted to be close to the place where Top Chef happens, and then she happened to, you know, meet somebody who was on Top Chef and decided to work with the man. But to her surprise, the man was not what she thought the man would be, you know. She was thinking that when she gets there and she shows her expertise, the man would really regard her highly and put her in a very strategic position, give her a very nice role, a top role at his restaurant. But the reverse was the case. She had to only deal with something called kumquats, so she was always ranting about those kumquats to Isabel. So she was not having the best of times, but she knew to laugh, even though she had to be drinking, but she knew to laugh through a pain. And you know, she laughs out loud, but you could tell that she was in pain. So well, there are critics, and then I'm just going to read out something I have here about what people think didn't work in the movie. So they said that the central idea is also the biggest challenge, that why Wes was cool, we all loved Wes, right? Wes is the guy listening to the voicemail. They said that the fact that he was listening to intimate voicemails that was meant for Jill's sister, and he even used some of the details to engage with Jill, but that's when you watch it, they relate to it when you watch it. So a lot of people found that uncomfortable. So the movie knows this and even jokes about how strange the situation is, but not everyone is convinced about how that was handled. So critics have been divided on whether the premise ultimately feels charming or is ethically questionable. That makes a lot of sense if you think about it. The idea that something is meant for my sister, like I left details. In fact, there was a particular day that she met a guy, a British guy called Taylor Riordan, is a podcaster. And then, so the way she met the guy was very funny. I'll just give you this particular one and then I'll not talk about the movie or details about the movie again. So she met this guy at a restaurant, right? She was just doing her work, and then the guy was there. He was being stood up by a date. Then the guy calls her to come over, and as she decided to sit, the date shows up and it was like, oh Taylor, I've been stuck on the bridge, yada yada yada, you know, those very hot body women now. So Jill had to leave and move back to her seat. Then she left because she was feeling embarrassed. But as she was going, Taylor chased her down. In fact, we were even thinking that Taylor was going to be the guy. Taylor chased her down, took her number and said they had a good time, even though it was short, and they would love to connect with her. So he did that, guys. Taylor decided to visit her. I think they even went out. Yeah, I think they went out. They had a date and then it was cool. They had a very good time. Then he followed her home. So they started to... But she held back because she was throwing off relationships. And then she picked her phone, recorded a voicemail to Isabel, not knowing that Isabel is now Wes. So as she was recording the voicemail, Wes was able to listen as she was recording. So she was telling Isabel how that, she's proud of herself. She's a queen. For holding back and not allowing herself to, you know, be in bed with Taylor as she was speaking. Little did she know that Taylor was outside actually eavesdropping. So Taylor opens the door and, you know, Wes was on the other end of the phone trying to say, oh my God. She couldn't hear, obviously, but Wes was there being dramatic and doing, Jill, no, stand your ground. Don't let Taylor get to you. Don't worry. You will know if Taylor got to her if you watch the movie. But I've been talking about voicemails for Isabel. It's on Netflix and it's interesting, and I think that you will enjoy it. You really enjoy it. The movie, you know, speaks a lot about grief, and it also tells us that healing is not just about forgetting people we've lost. It is about finding new ways to carry them with us while we still allow ourselves to move forward. The film will also show you loneliness, second chances, and how technology really can connect people in unexpected ways. I love it when we see movies that are relatable to the period we're in. Not every time sending letters. Now we're no longer in letter season. We're no longer in wrong address season. If you go to somebody's house now, they will shout at you all because people are, you know, afraid for their lives and stuff. So I like it. Those things are romantic, yes, but I love that we have people who are making movies that we can relate to now. So things like social media connecting people, people meeting in spaces and classes, at social events, those things. Of course, we do those things definitely, but I love that we now have movies where you can see that people are not placing a lot of emphasis on, oh, she's a good girl and then she met a good guy. No, you can see a lady who's working at the bar, at a lounge, and then she still has a beautiful love story, you know, written about her. So I love stories like that, and when I see them, I just enjoy them. So if you love movies about love, then you will enjoy this one. It mixes old school rom-com with a modern setup around smartphones and voicemail. So it also has comedy. It'll make you laugh, and then it also lets you know that everybody actually is dealing with one or two things. Because Wes, on the other end, even though he looks like he has his whole life figured out, also he has his own battles. I've said so much about movies today. I hope that you will watch and enjoy. You should go watch Voicemails for Isabel. It is on Netflix. I promise you will enjoy it. This is Splash Saver Screen right here on Splash 105.5 FM. And my name is Tumi. And what we do here is review movies. Like I said in the beginning of the show, it is your ultimate destination for everything movies and TV shows. My name is Tumi. My producer is Shinwa Kionla. My sound manager is Daniel Akinifesi. Make sure to enjoy the movie and let me know what you think when I come your way next week. Happy Friday. Let's go enjoy movies and eat a little popcorn. I'll see you. Bye.
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0: Baba?
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0: Why?
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0: This is a program, Time of Liberation, brought to you by Yomi Remi at the Fisayo Ministry, Ibadan, Nigeria. And the speakers are Dr. Yomi and Dr. Remi at the Fisayo, servant of the Most High God, bringing to you the undiluted and unpolluted Word of God from the throne of grace. May the Lord give you understanding of the Word, lift you up, and give you inheritance among them that are sanctified as you go through the Word of God today in Jesus Christ's name.
1: Jesus, you give me chop. You know, he is feeding me. Chop is feeding. When we talk about food, you they give me my, they sweet my belly. They make me wonder. Okay, Jesus, bless me and for how for do every day. Give me chop. In there they play me wayo.
2: He's not changing.
1: In human being they play wayo. When we say wayo, is that somebody that is dubious
2: and always changing.
1: You know, he's not a forthright man. He's not a decent man. He talk with both sides of his man. You know, in 2 Corinthians chapter 2, chapter 1, he talk about God that is constant.
2: Yes.
1: You know, when he say yes, our God is God of yes or yes. Or no and no. Yeah, I've experienced it before. Somebody will tell me that I will do something for you. So we go there. He said, I didn't say that. You know, I'm old enough to tell you that by God's grace, I'm 65 years old. You know, this year, 2026. You know, to the glory of God, I have experience of people that will talk this one and they will change their words. Some experiences like that in life. You know, God, Jesus Christ will never do that.
2: Oh, not at all.
1: When you say yes, it's yes. When you say no, it's no. Praise the Lord.
2: Hallelujah.
1: And now you are will follow forever, Titi Laila. That is, I will follow you forever. Titi Laila means forever. You understand?
2: Eternity.
1: So, praise the Lord.
2: Hallelujah.
1: So, that is God for you, for that song. That is good and constant God. In the Opantokratoras, the ruler over all, you know, is Obangiji, is Eze Guru Guru,
2: yes.
1: You know, Olulumare,
2: yes.
1: Hakuna Nchemba, Eze Baby,
2: yeah.
1: Oba Gugwaye, Alaye Luwa, Oluaye, Olu Oru, Ololi Ogu, Ogoli Ogu, is the man of war. Praise the Lord.
2: Yes.
1: You know, as God is in control.
2: Yes,
1: it will come true for you today.
2: Amen.
1: And forever.
2: Amen.
1: In Jesus Christ's name.
2: Amen.
1: I want you to know that the first step of your enemies or thought of your enemies to harm you, and you know, God knows about it.
2: Yeah.
1: And he will not let them perform their enterprises on you.
2: Amen.
1: In Jesus Christ's name.
2: Amen.
1: Because the Bible says, if God be for us, who can be against us? In Psalm 118, it says, the Lord is on my side, I will not fear. What can man do unto me? The Bible says, arise, O Lord, and let thy enemies be scattered, and let them that hate thee flee before thee. And when the rest is said, return, O Lord, unto the many thousands of Israel. Also, he says, surely there is no enchantment against Jacob, then that is there any divination against Israel. He maketh the diviner mad, you know. They will not be able to perform their enterprises in Jesus Christ's name. He will reverse, you know, the enemy's verdict on you today. He has already reversed them.
2: Yeah.
1: Check it out.
2: Amen.
1: The Bible says, when the enemy shall come like a flood, the Spirit of the Lord shall lift up a standard against him.
2: Yes.
1: You know, the law, is amiss and is a mighty one. You know, the Lord will guide us continuously. He said, the Lord shall guide thee continuously and shall make thy bone fat.
2: Yes.
1: And you shall be a repairer.
2: Amen.
1: Praise the Lord. So we make everything beautiful.
2: Amen.
1: In your life.
2: Amen.
1: That is Jehovah Sabbath for you.
2: Hallelujah.
1: We are talking about Jehovah Sabbath today.
2: Yes.
1: And we make everything beautiful.
2: Amen.
1: Because there's a song also that says, beautiful.

0: Cause in my eyes you see, for Jesus makes beautiful things of my life.
1: Praise the Lord.
0: Hallelujah.
1: Hallelujah.
0: Amen.
1: Today I'm paid for singing.
0: Hallelujah. Praise the Lord.
1: In this way, in Jesus'
0: Amen.
1: Name. You know one thing? I love that scripture in Exodus 15:3. It says, the Lord is a man of war.
0: Amen.
1: The Lord is his name.
0: Amen.
1: He is a man of war.
0: Mm.
1: And he's the only one that can make wars to cease.
0: Amen.
1: Wherever there is war, and God is involved in it, you don't have to depend on man. You don't have to call on people. Just call on God. He will fight that battle and he will make it to cease. That is, there will not be a continuity of that battle.
0: Amen.
1: War anymore.
0: Amen.
1: Praise the Lord.
0: Hallelujah.
1: Now, after you have committed things to God, you have, you know, involved God Almighty in your issue, you must make sure that you surrender all to him. Don't put God in a straitjacket and say, this is the way I want you to do it. This is the way I want you to go about it. This. No, let him use his own tactics. He's a master strategist.
0: Yes.
1: God is the one that, you know, he plans before things happen. He plans before, you know, how he will go about it, how he will get the victory, and how he will stabilize your life. He has already known. So involve him and surrender all to him.
0: Amen.
1: That's why we said before, submitting yourself to God. Resist the devil and he will flee from you.
0: Amen.
1: You submit everything to him. Don't put him in a straitjacket. And not only that, don't dictate out which way to go. Because God uses various types. When that same issue that happened to Mr. A before happens to you, God will not use that same tactics that he used to get victory for Mr. A. He may use another strategy for you. He may take it in another form. He may use another way to attack it for you and to get the result for you. What you need is the solution. You don't need to care about the strategy, except it says to you that go and do this or go and do that. And when it tells you, when it instructs you, go straight, do it. And you see that you get the victory quickly. Praise the Lord.
0: Hallelujah.
1: Hallelujah.
0: Amen.
1: Amen.
0: Amen.
1: Also, God used an angel. This is what I want to mention to you. Don't depend on the situation. I mean, it's happened as it happened to A, that he will take it your own way, in your own thing. He may do it in different ways. He's the one that will plan and he will win that battle for you. And what you want is that for him to win that battle or that war for you. And he will win for you in the name of Jesus.
0: Amen.
1: Don't use an angel to kill 185,000 soldiers in the Assyrian camp. When they came against the king of Judah, Hezekiah, when they came against him, in 2 Kings chapter 19, verse 35, the Bible says, and it came to pass that night that the angel of the Lord went out and smote in the camp of the Assyrians 100 foursquare and 5,000. And when they arose early in the morning, behold, they were all dead corpses. 185,000 soldiers killed by just one angel. He just sent an angel overnight and he cleared them all. So all of them that remained, they ran home. And they didn't trouble them, so they didn't trouble Judah for a long time. In Joshua chapter 10, in verse 11, it says, and it came to pass, as they fled Israel, and were in the going down to Beth Horon, that the Lord cast down. Israel, you know, killed or slew with the sword. In that battle, when Joshua was leading the Israelites, you know, against those who brought the battle, you know, against the Gibeon. You know, Israel at that time, they signed, the children of Israel, when they were coming from Egypt, they signed, you know, an understanding, a covenant with the Gibeonites. Although the Gibeonites deceived them, but after they signed it, they were compelled, the Israelites, they were compelled to, you know, fight against the enemies of Gibeon. The Gibeonites came and they called on Joshua that we need your assistance, we need your help. And with that, they joined with the Gibeonites and they fought against the enemies of the Gibeonites. And just as they were fighting, the children of Israel did not even raise their hands. It was God who was raising hailstones from heaven unto them. Hailstones are, you know, maybe cold or ice stones from heaven, and he killed all the enemies, and they all ran away. He destroyed them before Joshua. Also, God gave King David the strategy to use when, you know, he went to fight the Philistines in the valley of Rephaim. God told him, don't do anything. That's what I liked about David. Before he took any undertaking or any battle or any campaign, when he was, you know, expanding the territories of Israel at that time, from the one that, you know, Saul left things, he took over and he expanded the kingdom of Israel at that time. And each time he was fighting, whether the Philistines or any of the enemies that came against him or that he wanted to conquer, he will go to God. Which way should I go? Should I go to the battle or should I not? Should I wait or should I take this out? And God will guide him. This particular one, God told him, he said, don't make any move until you hear the sound of wind on the mulberry trees. And he waited. No matter what the enemy was doing, he waited. And at the right time, when there was sound of movement on the mulberry trees, he took charge. Because by that time, God had already told him to circle those people. And they circled them, and they killed and they destroyed them. You can see that in 2 Samuel chapter 5, and in 1 Chronicles chapter 14, you can read about it. Also, God directed Gideon, you know, when he was going to the battle against the Midianites. God told Gideon, he had already gathered an army of 32,000. Even 32,000 was 32,000 enough to face about 135,000 soldiers of the Midianites. Just 32,000 soldiers. And God said, you have even gathered too many. I don't want you to say at the end, after you have got victory, that it was my hand that got the victory for me. No. Because God will not share his glory with any man. He will not share his glory with any man. Praise the Lord. And now, God told him, he said, reduce the people. And they reduced the people, you know, I think to around whether 1,000 or 3,000, I can't even remember.

0: I'm going to take care of things. And Gideon took the 300 people and they discomfited 135,000 soldiers. Mm. God gave them victory. God will give you victory in the name of Jesus.
1: Amen.
0: When the children of Israel got to, you know, the Red Sea, it was the same thing. They got to the Red Sea. You know, for you to know the different strategies that God can use, even for that your own difficulty or challenge, God, he will always come through for you. They got to the Red Sea and they said, ha! So this is what Moses has done for them. You took us from the place of safety, even though we were slaves, and you brought us to the place where we will perish inside the sea. They said, no, we are turning back. As they turned back, they saw the armies of King Pharaoh in multitudes with heavy equipment, and they were coming. And they said, here we are, we don't die. And they started to blame Moses. They started to talk. You know how people can talk. And now, Moses told, after Moses consulted with God, that's why it's good to consult with God. God said, I'm going to do something for you. You are going to cross the sea. I'm going to discomfit the Egyptian army. And he said, tell the people that they should move forward. And he gave them the way to move forward, how they will enter the sea, how the sea will split, and they will go on dry ground, and how God will, you know, kill the people or the Egyptian army. And that's what God did. He opened the Red Sea, and the people of Israel, they passed on dry ground. And now, the Egyptians that were pursuing them, they came. Mm-hmm. They rushed into the dry land. But God closed the water off.
1: Amen.
0: And everything that they brought, all their armies, all their camels, all their horses, all their, you know, the things they were using, and their equipment, even with those, their generals, all of them perished inside the sea.
1: Yes.
0: That's what God will do for you to
1: do. Amen. Amen.
0: Don't bother. You see them at in the front, you look back and you see them, you look sideways and you see them. There is a God in heaven.
1: Amen.
0: Look up and you find solution in your situation in the name of the Lord Jesus.
1: Amen.
0: Another example is that when God parted the Jordan River too, when Joshua was leading them, they were about to enter the promise, to get into the promised land. And God asked them, you know, he gave them the way to do it. And Joshua, you know, followed the taxes that God had given to him. And they crossed the river Jordan. They go to the other side, to the promised land. Even when they got to this last place, Jericho, they said the wall of Jericho, you know, very heavy walls to surround that city, so that no enemy would be able to penetrate them. And the children of Israel did not know what to do. And with that passing through Jericho, they would not be able to enter the promised land. And they consulted with God again. Always consult with God.
1: Man.
0: Don't say it's a little problem.
1: Okay.
0: Don't say it's a big problem.
1: Yeah.
0: Oh, because it's little, I can attend to it myself. No. Depend on God, look unto him, and he will deliver you.
1: Amen.
0: And God told them, he said, surround that city. All of you, surround that city. Quietly, without speaking. One time per day for 6 days. And on the seventh day, you run that city 7 times. And at the end of the seventh time, blow the trumpet. And as they followed God's instruction, the wall came down. The wall did not just fall, the wall sank according to what the scientists have told us. The wall sank and they were able to cross over.
1: Amen.
0: Because the wall was a very heavy wall. So if they want to climb the broken down wall,
1: yes,
0: it would have been very difficult for them.
1: Yes.
0: Especially after landing the city 7 times.
1: Mm.
0: So God made sure the wall sank and they walked over. And they destroyed Jericho, with the exception of that lady, Rahab, and her family, because she had helped the Israelite spies before. And they said, no matter what, they will make sure that they will not be, that she and her family will not be destroyed. And God kept the word for them. Praise the Lord.
1: Hallelujah.
0: Now, I want you to know that you must learn to follow God's specific instruction.
1: Yeah.
0: Those people that we mentioned, if they didn't follow the specific instruction that God gave to them, they wouldn't have got their victory or in their victories. And you yourself, you will get your victory.
1: Amen.
0: You will get your victory.
1: Amen.
0: Over the enemy, over difficulties, over challenges, and success in your studies in the name of
1: Amen.
0: Jesus. But follow God's instruction.
1: Amen.
0: Study.
1: Mm.
0: Study.
1: Mm.
0: If you are, you know, planning to take an exam, you know, there was a time I didn't have enough time to be able to study. You know, I'm telling you this from my heart. I didn't have enough time because of programs in the church, of this outreach and this thing that I was involved in. And I said, God, the exams is just 1 week away. What will I do now? How will I be able to cover all my subjects? And I prayed. When I was praying, I slept off. I was supposed to be reading the night. I slept off. And as if there was something shown to me, specific places where I should read in a dream, whether it was a vision, I didn't even know, but I know I slept off. And do you know what happened? I went to those places, I just jotted to those places down quickly. When I woke up, I jotted them down. And I went to go. You won't believe it. I'm telling you, you won't believe it. Most of the answers came from those places where I read. You know, because the questions were drawn from those places.
1: And oh, God.
0: So that's how wonderful God is.
1: Yes.
0: And it can help you too.
1: Yes.
0: I'm not saying you shouldn't study. I'm not saying you should be waiting until you see vision and you see something. So that you will not be, you know, you will not be deceived by the enemy. Make sure you do the work of God. Make sure you study. Make sure you pray. When you pray, God will direct you. He will instruct you. He will guide you. In fact, He will remind you of some things that you didn't even study. He will remind you. That's the way God works. And He will help you through your exams in the name of the Lord Jesus.
1: Amen.
0: Or that test that you have, He will help you through.
1: Amen.
0: Or the promotion exam that you want to do in your place of work, you will pass it.
1: Amen.
0: In the name of Jesus.
1: Amen.
0: And the Lord will help you.
1: Amen.
0: Amen.
1: Amen.
0: Now, you must learn also to praise this Jehovah Sabaoth.
1: Yes.
0: He inhabits the praises of His people. Make sure
1: you
0: praise Him.
1: Yes.
0: You worship Him.
1: Yes.
0: Not just to read your word, read the Bible, read His word, not just to pray, but even praising.
1: Yes.
0: Thank you for the past, the things they have done for you, for others, or those things that you read in the Bible. Oh, you did it for Solomon, you did it for Isaac, you did it for Jacob. And God, I thank you because you helped them at that time when they had needs. And now, here I am. I want to thank you because of my own issue. I want to praise you. And you begin to sing praises to Him. You begin to worship Him. You begin to do. You know, some people will look at you as being foolish. Some people will look at you as you don't have anything you want to do. You are too free. You are too loose. You are too this. But to worship your God, worship from your heart, from the deepest part of your heart, and in sincerity, you do it. After that, God will show Himself mighty on your behalf.
1: Amen.
0: In the mighty name of the Lord Jesus.
1: Amen.
0: All the above is God for you. You know, in hard times, in difficult times, He stands with you. He stands by you. He said, "Lo, I am with you always, even to the end of the age." In Matthew chapter 28, He will be with you.
1: Amen.
0: And He will support you.
1: Amen.
0: In all that you do.
1: Amen.
0: In the name of Jesus.
1: Amen.
0: But sometimes when you are waiting on Him, when you are trusting Him, you may not feel His presence. Sometimes even though He has said, "I will be with you even to the end of the age," you may not feel it. Because feeling is flimsy. Let me tell you the truth. It's flimsy. And when you don't feel Him, when you don't understand what is going on, and you don't know what to do, let me tell you, just turn to God.
1: Yeah.
0: Don't depend on your feelings. Just tell Him that I know you are here because you have promised to be with me, and He will be with you. Reach out to Him, not depending on that feeling, on your own ability or your own power, that because you are not feeling, like Saul did. He waited for the prophet Samuel to come so that they may be able to sacrifice to God. He wanted to go to the battle. And the enemies, they were surrounding them. And Samuel had not come. And he said, this man will not cause me to lose my life. He will not cause me to lose the battle. I will go. He sacrificed by himself, which he was not supposed to do. He was supposed to wait for the man of God. He didn't have that patience. The man of God represented God. So don't go ahead of God to do anything. Don't depend on your strength.
1: Yeah.
0: Don't depend on your ability.
1: Yeah.
0: Don't depend on your wisdom.
1: Amen.
0: Because God gives wisdom, He gives ability, He gives all the strength. But when you depend on Him and you say, "It is your strength I'm depending on, it is your own ability I'm relying on, it is your own wisdom I want to use to conquer the enemy," and you just wait for Him patiently, and He will come through for you.
1: Amen.
0: And may you be able to experience this Jehovah Sabaoth in the mighty name of the Lord Jesus.
1: Amen.
0: Amen.
1: Praise the Lord.
0: Hallelujah.
1: Well done.
0: Amen.
1: Now we're still speaking about Jehovah Sabaoth. Jehovah Sabaoth will come through for you today.
0: Amen.
1: In Jesus Christ, he has already come through for you. Praise the Lord.
0: Hallelujah.
1: He said, do not be afraid of sudden fear, nor the desolation of the wicked when it cometh. For the Lord shall be thy confidant, and shall keep thy foot from being taken. He said, the great temptation whereby the heart saw, the signs and wonders whereby the Lord thy God has brought it out, and so shall he do unto those whom you are afraid. You know, it is amazing, it is intriguing how God has come through for you today. There is a song in Greek language that said,

0: Pray for Nigeria. This book is written by Doctors Yomi, Remy, Adefisayo. Nigeria is the most populous black nation in the world. She has about 20% of the population of sub-Saharan Africa and 2.64% of the world's population. This book, Pray for Nigeria, is all about praying for the growth and development of Nigeria. It covers all sectors. Pray for Nigeria. The effectual fervent prayer of a righteous man availeth much. James chapter 5 verse 16b. Pray for Nigeria so that we will not be prayed to effect positive changes in Nigeria. There are also pictures of the past and present presidents and their history. To pray for Nigeria, whether as a Nigerian or as a resident in or friend of Nigeria, shall bring blessings to your life in Jesus Christ's name. You can get this book at Scripture Union, opposite Old Airport, Oyo Road, Samonda, Ibadan. 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Jesus Christ is Lord forever.
1: Is the Lord. We hope you've been blessed today by the word. 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
1: Remain blessed. Jesus is Lord.
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2: Why?
4: 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We stand for unity. 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

0: Let this August be your season of harvest for cashier. 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
1: What thing happen?
0: Daily payment day. Steady weekly cash pot. Everything on point. Oh, yeah, now my people. Join the community of winners this August as you go the play cashier. And of course, as you go there, wait till that special call. We go tell you say you don't cash out. 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And you must don't reach 18 years and above to fit to play cashier. Shorty cashier. 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
1: What thing happen?
0: 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Everything on point. Oh, yeah, now, my people. 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And of course, as you go the way to that special call, we go tell you, say you don't cash out. 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
0: Why?
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9: Hello guys, Nkechi Adeniranye. I am happy to be a product of Splash FM Media Academy because my eyes were opened to the standard of broadcasting during training with even the theory and practical aspects. 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

0: Ah, auntie, you dey enjoy yo. 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Hey, you get Jesse fees, so?
1: Jesse fees? Hey, I dey always hold my Jesse fees as I dey come out for house, so.
2: Correct. Jesse fees, now the new natural kankwe bubble powder for one-time relief when chest dey burn you or food not gree waka well for belle. Just add Jesse fees inside one cup of water, mix them, drink them, now carry go be that. Jesse fees, coolele mind as you dey hustle dey go. Jesse fees, now from the house of Jesteed. If body not tranga after 3 days, make you see a doctor. Now Rambagzi Nigeria Limited will be some pharma company they market Jesse fees.
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1: What's going on, folks, man? It's your main man, Banky W.
2: Yeah, check it out, man. It's your boy, Akon. You know it's that official convict. And right now, you got a lock right here with DJ.
3: AY in the building. They call me Two-Faced DBR. DJ AY. DJ AY. I beg you, man. 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
5: Put it.